0: in its national platform highlighting illegal settlers and settler violence. But MP Ed Husic is leading a push for the party to go further, calling for debate on the conference floor today. Overseas and fast-moving wildfires have forced the evacuation of around 200,000 people in southwestern France and central Spain. Dozens of French firefighters have been injured in one massive blaze, which is currently heading for the city of Bordeaux. In Spain, authorities have declared a national emergency, with the Spanish Prime Minister, Pedro Sanchez, warning the country has a difficult night ahead. This man near Madrid, Enrique Martin, describes his escape.
1: I had to run from my house. It was a ball of fire, and if I'd been 5 minutes later, it would have wiped us out. My wife put her foot down.
0: Sanchez warning the country has a difficult night ahead. This man near Madrid, Enrique Martin, describes his escape.
1: I had to run from my house. It was a ball of fire, and if I'd been 5 minutes later, it would have wiped us out. My wife put her foot down, and that proved crucial.
0: The US military says it's fired on a merchant vessel that was trying to breach its blockade of Iranian ports. US Central Command says the MT Levine was disabled in the Gulf of Oman after the ship tried to run the blockade at least four times. It's the second commercial ship to be attacked by the US since it reimposed its blockade following the collapse of the Memorandum of Understanding with Tehran. It comes as Iran continues to target American strongholds in the region, and the US carried out a 13th straight night of airstrikes. The Housing Industry Association says the ACT needs to reconsider its apprenticeship model to try and get construction apprentices into the workforce sooner. Although the data from the Australian Bureau of Statistics shows the number of construction workers has increased in Canberra, the number of

0: or in December of 2025, and according to the National Centre for Vocational Education Research. Association Regional Director Jordan Murray says that the ACT will not reach its target for 30,000 new homes by 2030 unless it finds more construction apprentices.
1: Don't think we've got the labour force capacity to deliver that many homes within such a short time frame. If you look at the number of homes that we've built to date since that target was set, we're already well behind.
0: A Canberra LGBTQIA plus venue that's been the target of multiple assailants ripping down their pride flag on three occasions say they might soon get the police involved. The flag is usually a symbol of LGBTQ pride and social movements, as well as a peace symbol, the rainbow colours reflecting the diversity of the community and the spectrum of human sexuality and gender. Travis, the co-owner of Cheech's, says they occasionally held back on reporting the vandalism, but now it's happened too many times.
2: You know, maybe it's a one-off thing, but it just keeps happening. And so now we're at the point where starting to take it personal. Maybe we should pursue it in the legal channels. And, you know, maybe if someone gets embarrassed, or maybe if someone has to pay a fine, maybe we'll keep it from happening.
0: In the NRLW, the Canberra Raiders will be looking to get back to winning ways when they take on the Cronulla Sharks this afternoon at Canberra Stadium. The Raiders will be aiming to get their first win over the Sharks for the first time in competition history. The side is set to welcome back second rower Holly Mae Dodd after she missed last week due to concussion protocols. The Canberra Raiders head coach says a collective effort will be required to cover the absence of star forward Hudson Young in this afternoon's clash against the West Tigers at Canberra Stadium. Young ruptured his Achilles against South Sydney last weekend and will miss the remainder of the season. Ricky Stewart says while he wouldn't wish for the team's current injury situation, the return of forward Matty Nicholson from a long-term shoulder injury is a positive.
2: You know, maybe it's a one-off thing, but it just keeps happening. And so now we're at the point where starting to take it personal. Maybe we should pursue it in the legal channels. And, you know, maybe if someone gets embarrassed, or maybe if someone has to pay a fine, maybe we'll keep it from happening.
0: Taking a look at Canberra's weather now. We had a frosty start to the morning, but that's cleared. Sunshine this afternoon and tops of 15. It got to a low of 2 today. It'll be similar conditions tomorrow. A high of 15 is expected, and the sunshine should stay with us throughout this week, although it will be frosty. I'm Tina Quinn, and that's all the latest with ABC News. We'll have another update for you at 11 a.m.
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14: Welcome back to Saturday Breakfast. What an exciting, adventurous morning it's been. We've been out to the Capital Region Farmers Market. Kate and I went out there. We had a wonderful time. Louise joined us. We had people there coming up to us for our Your Say campaign. Have you heard about it? Alice just mentioned it there on that little promo. Basically, we want to hear from you. And I know we always want to hear from you. Like, we're forever saying text 0467 922 666. But right now we really want to hear from you. And for the next few weeks, you might even get sick of us saying it. All it means is that we want your stories, whether it be things about what you're doing here in Canberra, the things you love, the groups you're a part of, or maybe things that aren't working, things that irk you a little bit. I would really love to know what you would say if we thrust a mic into your face in a very polite and friendly sort of, you know, mutually respectful way. If we thrust that microphone at you and you had your say, what would you say? Now, here's how it works. You can text 0467 and, you know the number, 0467 922 666, anytime you want. But there's also your say on the ABC Radio Canberra website. And if I pull out my trusty piece of paper,

0: Here's how you find it. abc.net.au/yoursay. Share your story, share your perspective. We really want to hear from you. And don't be surprised if we call you and say, hey, come and chat to Emma Bickley or Alice Matthews or Ross Solly here on the ABC on 666. Currently, it's 9 degrees outside. It's looking like a beautiful day today. Top of 15 expected. Thank you to everyone who was part of our lovely gardening program. This texter says, I listened to ABC Wagga Garden Chat to Emma Bickley or Alice Matthews or Ross Solly here on the ABC on 666. Currently, it's 9 degrees outside. It's looking like a beautiful day today. Top of 15 expected. Thank you to everyone who was part of our lovely gardening program. This texter says, I listen to ABC Wagga Gardening Show at 8:30. I am legally blind and sitting out in the garden with an old transistor and turning dial, and I heard you talking about gardening. That's how I got on to you. So hello to Wagga. Hello to Griffith. We get people listening from all over the place. Please send me a text. Just say, hey, I'm listening from wherever you might be, 0467 922 666. The wonderful Barb from Florey, one of our regular listeners, has sent in a picture. My garden reno, veggie to regular garden bed. Barb, you've given up on the veg. You've decided to go full florals, full gardening. Amazing. That is really, really good. And yeah, we love hearing from everyone when they send in those pictures, when they let us know what's going on in their community. Speaking of things that are going on, Fundraising United for Venezuela is happening. That's an event on today from 12 p.m. till 5. It's at the Canberra Senior Centre at 10 Watson Street in Turner. It's a community fundraiser supporting those most affected by the earthquake in Venezuela. So if you'd like to go along and support, it's today from 12, 10 Watson Street in Turner. Our own Alice Matthews is hosting the monthly book club at the National Film and Sound Archive. Now, I have to correct something I said earlier. Normally, she is with Rhiann Williams, who you hear on a Friday afternoon on the afternoon's program, Talking Books. But this time, she's in conversation with the NFSA's Hannah DeFater. So they'll be talking, the film is Desert Hearts. They'll be talking about the film versus the book, although it doesn't need to be a competition, but they'll be discussing it at the ARC Cinema tomorrow from 2 p.m. That's Sunday the 26th, 2 p.m. Tickets are available on the National Film and Sound Archive website. Okay, now without further ado, I've got a lovely little treat for you. In a moment, I'm going to play some of the highlights of our trip to the markets, this Hannah DeFater. So they'll be talking, the film is Desert Hearts. They'll be talking about the film versus the book, although it doesn't need to be a competition, but they'll be discussing it at the ARC Cinema tomorrow from 2 p.m. That's Sunday the 26th, 2 p.m. Tickets are available on the National Film and Sound Archive website. Okay, now without further ado, I've got a lovely little treat for you. In a moment, I'm going to play some of the highlights of our trip to the markets this morning. Producer Kate has quickly pulled that together for anyone who wasn't up this morning or may have missed it. And then we'll dive into the Saturday kitchen where we're talking chocolate and we're talking mushrooms. Now, not necessarily together, although chocolate mushroom, could it be the next viral flavour sensation? Who knows? But we're talking about them separately. That's all coming up on 666 ABC Radio Canberra.
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0: Unique sort of Italian flavours that you put into your sausages?
5: Well,
0: your salamis, I should say.
5: Yeah, well, the most important is salt. So salt, pepper, then it goes to fennel. You can put chilli, garlic. You know, depends what part of Italy you come from. Like the Calabrians like to put their paprika relish. The Sicilians like to use capsicum relish with chilli. The Venetors, which is up the top of Italy, they like the garlic and the black pepper. The Tuscanis like black pepper and bigger cuts of fat in it. So it depends where you come from, because you can travel like 50

0: 50 kilometres, and it's a different kettle of fish. You know, their salamis are that tradition, and their stuff's better than this stuff. So it's like in Australia, you know, you go to certain places, our vegetables are better than vegetables.
1: Now tell me, in the language that you feel most comfortable speaking, how would you say good morning?
2: In Turkish, you can say günaydın, arkadaşlar. Günaydın.
1: Günaydın?
2: Günaydın.
1: Günaydın. Is that right?
2: Yes.
1: These are the sorts of things that you wouldn't learn if we didn't have people here from all over the world.
2: Yeah.
1: Now, how would you describe the cooking in Chennai? Is it spicy? Are they dry curries? What are they like?
3: Oh, no, it's not a dry curry. So it's all moisture curries, you know.
1: Yes.
3: Some dry vegetables we do with the sort of with onion, garlic. It's like a dry stuff which goes with the moisture, like gravy curries.
1: Yes.
3: And it's not that spicy. If you want, we use a lot of chili actually. And it's different, you know, North India and South is different. The cooking is totally different. And it's very, we use a lot of chili, but chili, all of the India people use chili. And different curries are in South India and northern part of India. So it's more, the other main important thing is all the food, what we do in South India is gluten-free base. It's rice.
1: My producer, Kate Armstrong, is dancing because she is a celiac. We have just gone down to the gluten-free bakery and got her some treats. So you're saying that in the southern part of India, there's a lot of people who, do they prefer to eat gluten-free, or do they have a lot of people who have celiac?
3: No, it's not that. The region is growing more rice and lentils.
1: Ah, okay.
3: The weather and the climate, good. Those type of grains, you know, they grow. But North India, more wheat-growing country.
1: If you were in Hong Kong with your family and you were sitting down for a dinner, what would be the types of things that you'd be eating?
4: Oh, rice. And then some, usually just veggie, maybe seafood or pork. Just traditional food, something. Yeah, my mom will cook it for us, yeah.
1: And do you cook those foods for your family here?
4: Yeah, of course, because my mom not here. I need to cook my family. Yeah. I very remember when I need to live with my parents, usually my mom cook. I don't have to do anything.
5: We're really good at kind of working around people who just have all kinds of allergies or problems in which their body just doesn't tolerate it. We're gum-free, obviously. You know, we do a lot of dairy-free stuff as well. There's no gluten anywhere in the facility, so it's fully celiac safe as well. But we also include a lot more protein in things as well. We're also type 1 diabetic friendly, which is a very unique one as well. And a lot of type 1s are also celiac, so it tends to functioning really well with their diets too.
1: And I'm sure that a huge segment of our listeners, out of all of the different allergies and sensitivities you just mentioned, I'm sure a huge segment of them are affected by at least one of those in some way. So it's nice to know that we are a community here in Canberra, and particularly at the markets, that can make everybody feel welcome, even if they do have dietary intolerances.
5: Yeah, no, absolutely. I mean, the whole thing with us is specifically is everyone just keeps coming back in. They've got this or they've got that. And if you actually look at the statistics, a lot more people are starting to become a lot more intolerant. So a lot of the food quality's gone down a lot. And so people are having problems digesting, problems with a lot of people are saying with mood balance and this and that. And everyone likes to kind of just go to a medical reason, or everyone blames social media. I know one blames the radio, which is great.
1: That is great. Keeps us in a job.
5: That's right. And lovely as you are too. But a lot of people, no one ever talks about the food. And you're having it, what, 2-3 times a day?
1: Yeah.
5: Me, maybe sometimes more than 3 times a day. But it's really good, so of course I do. However, no one's looking at the food. And when you look at it and how those things are actually going to cause these issues, a lot of people just don't seem to think about it. And so when everyone's considering it, it's about time someone was kind of bringing a bit more air to it, a bit more light to it. And so we'd love to have that conversation with people just saying, maybe switch off.
1: When you're making a pesto, a basil pesto, I know it's the middle of winter, we're not really thinking basil, but if we pretend we're in Italian Euro summer for a moment, what's the secret to a silky pesto that doesn't feel, you know, grainy?
6: The trick of this pesto, when you're doing in the blender, you need to put the blades just to keep it cold.

0: hold for a little bit before you put the vessel inside, because when you put the vessel, when the blight is warm, the vessel come black. And that's why it's a little trick around just to do the pesto. And we try to do the traditional way, like just we put like pine nuts, garlic, salt, pepper, and Parmesan cheese, and pecorino cheese too, and basil. And
1: Olive oil?
0: olive oil too. Yeah, olive oil is the main one. Yeah.
1: So put the blades in the fridge for a bit before you make the pesto.
0: Yeah, because the blades, what's happened, to be cold is not bruise much the basil leaf, because the basil is very delicate product. Just and that's why just as so the blight is warm, bruise the leaves and they come black the basil.
1: You know what, Sal? That's just about the best tip for making pesto I've ever heard. I want to thank you. I want to say a big grazie to you for joining us this morning. Thanks so much.
0: Prego.
1: I like a little bit of spice, but I'm nervous saying that.
2: Oh, come on, Emma. In you go.
1: James Finlay, I've made that mistake before at a restaurant. They'll say, do you want it mild or spicy? And I'll say, oh, well, I like it spicy. My version of spicy is not the same as some people's version of spicy.
3: That's right.
1: How do you like it, mild?
3: So I like spicy.
2: Go on. Mile likes it go spicy. On.
1: Mile, before I let you go, because we are about to head to the news, sure. I want you to say something. You're from Chennai. Remind me again what language is the one that you speak?
3: The Chennai, we speak a Tamil language. Tamil, which is one of the ancient language.
1: Yes.
3: And, yeah.
1: I want you to say a little message to anyone who might be listening who speaks the Tamil language.
3: Nanga vandu inga dosa pandrom market la Canberra farmers market epic vandu ellarum taste pannunga. What I said is we are making dosa here in Canberra markets, so come and taste our dosa. And thanks to ABC and thanks to the Rotary Club, which Sarah the manager who organized this demonstrate for cooking demonstration. Thanks to the local community. Thanks to all. We love you all. Thank you so much.
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1: 18 minutes past 10. Welcome back to Saturday Brekkie here on 666. We've got another person. It's Natalie saying she's listening in Araluen in New South Wales, or Araluen. I've been there. You're known for peaches and stone fruit, I'm pretty sure. A lovely little place to drive through. Thanks very much for texting in, Natalie. Let me know where you're listening from. It would be lovely to hear from you. Currently, it is 9 degrees out there. It will get warmer, probably to a top of 15. Saturday Kitchen is around the corner. We're talking chocolate. We're talking mushrooms. Right now, though, we're going to have a listen to Robbie Williams. The song is Rock DJ.

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1: Welcome back to Saturday Breakfast on 666. I'm Emma Bickley, 23 minutes past 10, and we are talking chocolate. I know there are people who don't like it, and I don't pretend to understand them because to me, the world goes around with a little square of chocolate here and there. And I'm sure that Peter Channels from Jasper and Myrtle Chocolate will wholeheartedly agree. Peter, does chocolate make the world go round?
2: Of course it does. Language of love.
1: Indeed. Now, Peter, you're out at the Capital Region Farmers Markets. We were there earlier this morning and we thought we'd keep that momentum going by chatting to a few more of our local producers there. So please tell us how you became a chocolatier.
2: Well, we were actually on holidays once and tasted some fantastic chocolate and decided, you know what, we can give this a go. And we did. And so we've now been going 11 years.
1: Who taught you all the secrets? Chocolate is not easy to work with. Anyone who's ever tried to melt it or temper it and it's seized on them knows there's quite a lot of expertise behind it. Who taught you what you know?
2: Well, to be honest, we actually taught ourselves a little bit of YouTube here and there, a bit of trial and error. And then we just have a good taste. Oh, we must have a good taste. And then we managed to make chocolate. And as a brand, we've probably won more international medals than anyone else in Australia. So it's obviously pretty good chocolate.
1: Oh, that's magnificent. Congratulations. In terms of being a chocolatier in Australia, we've spoken in the past to other people doing the same thing, and it's a bit of a challenging industry at the moment. Can you talk us through some of the issues that you're facing?
2: Okay, the big issues is the constantly changing price of the cocoa, because we get the beans and make it from scratch. And beans used to be around

0: inflationary costs for all produce means everything else is going up. So it's constantly going up. The big manufacturers of chocolate are playing with, as anyone who has a close look, are playing with formulas. Less chocolate, I've even found chocolate on the shelves with no chocolate in it. So there's a lot of, there's just a lot of challenges here.
1: How, Peter, how do they put chocolate on the shelf that has no chocolate? I don't understand.
0: Well, neither do I. As you just look through the ingredients and there's no cocoa, so they're obviously using colours and various fats.
1: And that's a bit of a concern when you're not getting that beautiful chocolate that you're after. Peter Channels is from Jasper and Myrtle. He's a local chocolatier, along with your partner as well, who works with you on making the chocolate. Tell us a little bit about her. I don't know if she's there to say hello.
0: Not right at this minute. I can try and find her. I've just gone to somewhere a little bit quiet.
1: No, that's
0: noisy there.
1: That's fine, Peter. Tell us a little bit about her as well.
0: Well, in fact, it was Lee Ping's her name, Lee Ping Monroe, and it was her idea originally. So I'm just on the ring end. And she's always had a passion for doing something. And then we had the idea, and then she's the brains and the drive and the outfit.
1: And you are then the brawn?
0: Yeah, well, let's leave it at that. Yeah, I've got a great face for radio, put it that way.
1: Peter.
0: It's good. It's good fun, though. We both work together. We just specialise in different parts.
1: We love a family business. Peter, we were at the markets this morning celebrating all the multicultural aspects of the Capital Region Farmers Market, as well as our community by extension. Now, your chocolate itself is kind of multicultural. Tell us about some of the work you've done in the past with the cocoa growers in Papua New Guinea.
0: Yes, so we try to go up there once a year. They have a chocolate festival. In fact, we're due to go up again September this year. So we've done various projects with farmers, mainly about getting people to understand the importance, because if the farmers get it wrong, then there's not much we can do with it. It this doesn't work. So helping to extend that technology, training, some equipment from time to time that we have taken up there. We judge the chocolate that locals make and then provide feedback. We obviously buy the beans from them and just work with the families, really. That's what it's about.
1: Peter, what's special about the cocoa that you can get from Papua New Guinea?
0: It's all down to flavour. Whatever country beans come from, they have a totally different flavour profile. I've previously travelled to New Guinea over the years for various reasons, just absolutely love the country, love the people. And the Bougainville beans have a very rich and earthy style. And it just basically suits our palate. We don't sell anything we don't like. So we've just decided to work with them. It's as close as you can get to Australia in terms of getting a good supply of cocoa. Low food miles. It's just lots of good vibes about it. And, to be able to work directly with farmers, knowing that there's no child labour, there's no slave labour. It's all about getting money directly to the farmers. So we were able to pay a very good price for that.
1: And, Peter, these are the conversations we often have with our premium local brands, that they are enjoying that connection with the growers, that they know that it's ethically sourced and they know what they're doing and that it's sustainable. So I think it's a wonderful sign that you are connecting with people in the Pacific region to do that. Thank you very much for your time, Peter. Last question. What is your favourite flavour to combine with chocolate? Are you a mint guy, an orange guy? What goes best for you?
0: Orange and nuts.
1: Yeah, that's a good choice.
0: also washed down with a good Irish whiskey.
1: Chocolate, whiskey, orange and nuts. I feel like that is a match made in heaven. Producer Kate is blowing chef's kisses into the air. Peter, we thank you for your time this morning, getting us excited about chocolate and whiskey and orange and nuts.
0: Absolutely anytime, Emma. Thanks.
1: Thanks, Peter. Peter Channels there from Jasper and Myrtle, local chocolatier. You're listening to 666 ABC Radio Canberra. We continue our market chats in a moment. We're talking mushrooms with Majestic Mushrooms. And we've met them before when we've been at the markets. They're the ones that have those really almost ornamental-looking mushrooms. You know, the not lion's mane specifically, but some of those really golden ones, the ones basically not your average button mushroom. That's how I'm going to explain it to you. So we're going to go to Santana, a bit of Rob Thomas.

The song is smooth, and then we'll come back and talk mushrooms. If you have a mushroom question, then send it through 0467 922 666, because the crew from Majestic Mushrooms might just be able to answer it for you. 0467 922 666. It's currently 29 minutes to 11. 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
1: Scientists have recently discovered that dad brain is a thing. 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I have four kids, so that probably explains a lot.
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3: We are talking mushrooms on Saturday Kitchen, the majestic kind. Helen Chu joins me from the Capital Region Farmers Markets. Hello, Helen.
4: Hi, how are you?
3: I am very well. It is so lovely to talk to you. Tell us a little bit about the types of mushrooms that you have at Majestic.
4: Well, at Majestic Mushrooms, we have a few variety of mushrooms. So we've got the white button mushrooms and the white, the flats, or some people call them the barbecues. We also grow the Swiss browns and portobellos and also have the oyster mushrooms.
3: Yes, and this is what I was trying to remember before. You have some of the, I think the technical term might be squiggly and interesting looking ones.
4: Oh, yes, yes. They do have very interesting technical terms for these mushrooms.
3: I know that some of them look a little bit daunting, but Helen, do they all pretty much cook the same way?
4: Oh, it depends on what you want to make, but, you know, with the Swiss browns and the white mushrooms, they do cook very similar ways. It's just with the Swiss brown, you don't lose as much moisture as the white mushrooms, and obviously it has a sweeter, earthier sort of taste. With the oyster mushrooms, of course, they're beautiful in sort of like chicken stir fry with a bit of oyster sauce. But certainly, yeah, you can. They're so versatile. You can do all sorts of things with them.
3: Well, I love a mushroom. And Helen, I've got loads of questions, which I'm happy to ask any mushroom expert that comes on the show. The first one is, when it comes to cleaning a mushroom, would you ever wash your mushrooms?
4: That's always a question I get asked.
3: Yes.
4: Look, to be honest with you, if it's those extra small, like they're really, really small, tiny ones, sort of like the thumb size, they do have a bit of dirt on them. So cleaning them should be fine. But with the bigger ones, all you need is a bit of a moist sort of cloth and you just wipe them down. So there's no need to wash them and there's no need to peel them. I know a lot of people like to peel them because they look nicer and white.
3: Yep.
4: But obviously, if you do that, you sort of lose all the nutrients and stuff on the mushrooms.
3: And some of the flavour maybe and the look.
4: So, exactly. So, yeah, so I wouldn't recommend washing them. But depending on who you buy your mushroom from. So obviously we grow our mushroom, it's beautiful and white. We even had phone calls and people said, oh, you Photoshop those, didn't you? Or you bleach them. And we said, no, that's how beautifully we grow them. So ideally, no, don't wash them.
3: Yep.
4: Just use a wet cloth and wipe them out off, or wipe a bit of dirt and stuff off.
3: Helen, did they accuse you of Photoshopping them in real life or just in photos?
4: in photos, I think, because we had quite a few interviews over the years, and with the photos that in the magazine, obviously they're beautiful white mushrooms, and we had people emailing us and even phone calls and said, oh, you guys Photoshop those, don't you? No mushroom looks that white. But
3: goodness me,
4: I can honestly tell you, if you come to my farm, you can see how beautiful we grow them.
3: Helen, where is your mushroom farm?
4: Just out in Murrum Bateman, so only about 30 minutes from the farmer's market here.
3: Now, Helen, today's show has been a lot about multicultural stories. We want to hear where people are from, what they're eating, you know, what is comforting and familiar to them in the country they're from, what languages they're speaking. So, Helen, if you don't mind, normally I'd just say, how did you get into growing mushrooms? But could you start us right back at the beginning? Where are you from? What's your story?
4: I was born in Cambodia. So I sort of grew up during the war, and I grew up during the Khmer Rouge Pol Pot War.
3: Wow.
4: And we escaped from Cambodia into the Thailand refugee camp. And then from there, we got sponsored by the Christian group and my grandfather, who came here several years before that as boat people. So, yeah, I came here in 1982. So that's 44 years ago. And as a little girl without a word of English, I grew up in the heart of Cabramatta. And pretty much worked my way and worked really, really hard and got myself to uni and study education and became a teacher. And 10 years into teaching, I decided to give all that up and start a mushroom farm. So this is our journey for the last 20 years.
3: Helen, what an incredible story of resilience in the face of perils that many of us listening to this program could not even imagine growing up in Cambodia, the Khmer Rouge, being sent into, escaping, I should say, into a Thai refugee camp, being one of the then called boat people coming to Australia. Helen, I cannot imagine for a little girl what that must have been like and what marks that has left on you to be able to hear you speak so joyfully about growing mushrooms. That's just inspirational. What would you say to somebody who, I guess, wants to know how you overcome things like that and come to be the businesswoman and person that you are now? What has the story been like?
4: I think overall, you know, my life journey has been a tough one. Not only have I grown up sort of through the atrocity of war, but also growing up in a very violent sort of home life. So my motto would be, you know, giving all your best. This is a land of opportunity, and I grab it with both hands. So, you know, people like myself who come here as refugees, often we get, you know, sort of labeled upon us. You know, I grew up during the 80s where you hear the words of the Asian invasions. I got spat at. I was told by some of the teachers to go back to Vietnam, even though I wasn't from Vietnam. I got called Ching Chongs. I got called all sorts of names.
3: But terrible.
4: At the end of the day, you have to see life as an opportunity. And you got to grab it with both hands. And not everybody treat us in that same bad way, and I'll put it like that.
3: Yep.
4: But certainly resilience. And I always say to my husband, we both have PhD, not the doctor of philosophy, but P for perseverance, H for hard work, and D for determination.
3: Yes.
4: So we do have a PhD running this business, because we're determined to make it successful. We're determined to give it back to the country and to the community as well.
3: Helen, PhD is going to be my new thing. What was it? What was it? Perseverance.
4: Hard work and determination.
3: And Helen, you speak so beautifully about the challenges that refugees and migrants face, but the ability to make that choice, to overcome it, to move through that, to take that opportunity. It's been such a pleasure talking to you. Final question, mushrooms, absolute favourite, last meal. If you had to pick one mushroom and how you would cook it, what would it be?
4: Oh, look, we cook a whole range of different types of mushrooms, but my daughter makes the best mushroom soup. So mushroom creamy soup, and we sell them at the farmer's market here as well.
3: Yum.
4: Except the last week, this week and next week, we won't be here. But certainly, her creamy mushroom soup is delicious. So I hope people come by and try that in the, you know, on a cold winter's morning.
3: Oh, Helen, it's been such a pleasure talking to you. And thank you for that just additional storytelling, letting us know where you came from, everything that you overcame, and then telling us about your beautiful mushrooms. It's been an absolute pleasure. Helen, thank you so much.
4: Thank you. Thanks for the opportunity. Appreciate that.
3: Thanks. Helen Chu there from Majestic Mushrooms. Once again, I'll put the call out to you. Where are you from? What's your background? What language do you speak? Let me know. It's been quite the multicultural show, and I just love celebrating all the different places that people come from, the foods they've brought, and the stories they tell about the really hard things they've overcome and the opportunities they've seen here in Australia. You're listening to 666 ABC Radio Canberra. I'm Emma Bickley. 10 degrees outside, top of 15 expected today. Peter from Rouge Mountain is happy to hear another story of someone from Cabramatta. Now, that was a silly slip of the tongue, wasn't it? Cabramatta. I'm guessing Peter from Rouge Mountain has a connection to Cabramatta himself. Helen being from Cabramatta too. I know it's an area that was known. I don't know how to put this because I'm not an anthropologist in any sense of this, but Cabramatta was known for having a lot of Vietnamese people, Cambodian people, Southeast Asian people, and it's still a place where you can get fantastic food from these regions. Sydney, of course, being a place where multiculturalism really thrived in a lot of ways. Let me know your experiences of that. 0467 922 666. I think I have to Rickroll you. I think it's time. I've done this recently. I'll do it again just because it's fun. This is Rick Astley. He's never going to give you up. And then we're almost at the end of the show, Kindness Collective, where we chat to someone doing wonderful work in the community this week. It's someone from Rotary, the Hall Rotary Group, who are behind the farmers markets. We'll be talking to them. Pokia Frimpong is joining you for Local Grandstand from 11. And Wendy, thank you for your beautiful message. She's really enjoyed the show today. And she says, I don't know, Emma, how you keep up the bubbly enthusiasm for 5 hours. Wendy, I don't know either. I think I was just made this way. I don't know how to turn it off. It goes on for longer than 5 hours. But I think I might need a nap this arvo, and that's absolutely fine. Here's Rick Astley with Never Gonna Give You Up.

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5: Welcome back to the show. It's looking beautiful out there. What's everyone up to this weekend? We didn't get to do our usual what's on. So let me know if you've got an events, if you've got any events coming up this weekend that you'd like to let our audience know about. 0467 922 666. It's currently 12 minutes to 11. It's 10 degrees outside, looking at a top of 15 degrees today, which will be absolutely lovely for winter. We've been so lucky this year. Somebody thanked me for talking about bear claws because they went and got themselves one. Good work, team. Reminder that the book club event for Alice Matthews Afternoon's show is on tomorrow. Now, the movie and the book is Desert Hearts. I do not know what that is about, but if you would like to watch a film and then talk about the book straight afterwards, a comparison of the book and the film, Alice Matthews will be joined in conversation by the NFSA's Hannah DeFater. It is not Rhiannon this time. They'll be at the Arc Cinema, 2 p.m. tomorrow, Sunday the 26th. Tickets are available on the National Film and Sound Archive website. That's Desert Hearts. Now, there's also an event on today, Fundraising United for Venezuela, terrible earthquakes that people are still missing. It is still horrendous for the people of Venezuela. So the fundraising event is on today from 12 p.m. to 5 p.m. at the Canberra Seniors Centre. I'm led to believe that in terms of fundraising activities, they will be serving traditional Venezuelan arepas, which are kind of like, I think it's like flatbreads with fillings and whatnot. So that's happening at 10 Watson Street in Turner. It's a community fundraiser and it will support those most affected by the earthquake in Venezuela. Now, there is another event on, which is run by Adie Francis, although speaking of which, she has just sent through a message that just confirming that that fundraiser is on. Thank you very much, Adie, the fundraising one for Venezuela. She's also doing a wonderful series of library talks. Now, let me just pull up this information for you because it's a really useful one for anyone that's concerned about not being able to tell when something is AI or otherwise. Is this something you're worried about? Like, I think I'm relatively internet savvy and it has definitely gotten to the point where I have shown my lovely Mondays producer, Sarah Grebe, much younger than me, a video and she has said, Emma, please tell me you knew that that was AI generated. And I'm embarrassed to say I didn't. It was sometimes, or it is becoming increasingly hard to tell whether something is AI generated or otherwise, which makes it really tricky, you know, if you want to be informed about where your information is coming from. So, Adrienne Francis is presenting a workshop. It's called The Matter of Facts. It's being held at the Gungahlin Library. Write this down, on the 1st of August from 10:30 till 12:30. So if you're finding it difficult to know what to believe online, believe me, you are not alone. The Australian Library and Information Association and Western Sydney University, in partnership with the ABC and Libraries ACT, are inviting you to this media literacy workshop. It will equip communities to better identify false information online. And it's been inspired by a three-part documentary series called The Matter of Facts. If you'd like to build some practical and relevant media literacy skills, this is definitely for you. You're going to learn how media is produced, how susceptible we all are to misinformation, and how to critically evaluate content. Library staff, as I said, will be joined by our ABC Canberra beloved journalist, Adrienne Francis, who is presenting the workshop. So it's called The Matter of Facts, and you just need to go to the Libraries ACT website, look up Gungahlin Library, the info should be there, or just look up The Matter of Facts workshop, and that's on the 1st of August from 10:30 until 12:30. Okie dokes. Well, it's been a long day in the best possible way. I feel like I've flown around the world meeting people from all over the world at the farmers markets. Let's think. Going backwards, I think we've had Cambodia. We've had someone from Holland. We've had Hong Kong. We've had Italy. We've had Cyprus and Turkey. Look, the list just goes on and we barely even skimmed the surface. How wonderful to live in this beautiful multicultural country and this city. And now it's time to finish our show with the Kindness Collective, where we talk about something else that unites us, not just food. Volunteering, being part of a community, wanting to help others around us. Now, the Capital Region Farmers Markets are put on by the Rotary Club of Hall. Liz Hearn is one of the representatives from that group and she joins us now. Hello, Liz.
0: Hello, Emma. How are you?
5: I'm well, thank you. And I'm sorry I couldn't talk to you in person while we were there, but I'm delighted to have you here and I want you to tell our listeners how you got involved with the Rotary Club.
0: Well, I was volunteering with the Paediatric Surgical Specialist Team run by Professor David Croker out of the Canberra Hospital Paediatrics. And we travel over to the Solomon Islands twice a year to operate on children who don't have a paediatric surgeon in their country. There's a big team of us do that. And one year we needed help with our funding. So David and I approached the Rotary Club of Hall to help out. And they jumped straight in, straight away. They said, look, we're very keen to help the Solomon Islands children. And following that, I thought, well, they were so good to help us. I think I better join this club and help them help anyone else. So since then, I've been with the club for about 3 years now. I also work on the, well, don't work, we volunteer on the paediatric surgical team. And today I'm face painting at the market while the multicultural festival is on that we're having. So,
5: Liz,
0: that's how I came into it.
5: And what an amazing story. So when you say that you volunteered to work with the team that goes to the Solomon Islands, Liz, are you a doctor, a nurse? What was your role in volunteering there?
0: I'm a nurse. I'm also the logistics coordinator. So when they need to book flights and accommodation, team members all help out. If their specialty is anaesthetics, they work out what they will need in the Solomons. We have surgeons who obviously do the surgery, but also help work out what they're going to need to take. So it's a real team effort. And we had a team dinner only two nights ago, and it was fabulous how many turned up to talk about the next trip that we're on.
5: I think it's amazing work. What is the most rewarding thing that you remember from your experiences of travelling to the Solomon Islands?
0: There are too many to enumerate.
5: Of course.
0: But only recently we took two paediatric emergency physicians and they came along and we had three children that would not be around if they hadn't been seen by these two wonderful doctors who came and taught the Solomon Islands doctors how to deal with these conditions. And we have three healthy little kids.
5: Yes.
0: The surgeons do the same. They do life-changing surgeries and then they do life-saving surgeries. So every part of it is rewarding. And the smiles on the kids' faces, of course.
5: Utterly incredible. And Liz, the doctors may be doing the operating, but let's face it, without the nurses, without the logistics, they wouldn't be there either. So it's a fantastic team effort and what a difference you make in the lives of these families. I don't think we have access to such good medical care here. We can't even imagine what it must be like when your child has a condition for which there is no treatment and suddenly somebody arrives who knows what to do. Liz Hearn is my guest from the Rotary Club. And she is talking about kindness and volunteering on our Kindness Collective. Liz, what do you do on the days when volunteering feels hard? I ask this to everyone. How do you motivate yourself?
0: You go to your teammates, straight up. Dr. Celine Hamid is one of the other chiefs that runs this group and a very dear friend. And you ring her up and you say, oh, my goodness. And she says, right, well, no drinking. You don't have time to drink. We'll just
5: don't have time.
0: We'll have a quick chat about it and we will put it behind us. David Croker, again, I've rung him up after a very tough day and he said, well, if you stop working because of that, we won't be able to help the others.
5: Yep.
0: And that's exactly right. You have to sometimes bury it down until you get home and then you come home and you say to your family members, I need to talk about this, and you offload there.
5: Yep.
0: And I have a very supportive husband, Jeff.
5: Oh, hello, Jeff. Well, Liz, this is an incredible story and I like that you've been able to then transition as well to working with Rotary to raise important funds. What's your favourite thing about being part of the Rotary Club?
0: Oh, besides face painting at the market.
5: Yeah, okay, that's pretty good.
0: I'm on the community committee and the community guys have embraced having a couple of women on the team and teaching us how to use drills and hammers, and we put furniture together for the Tura Women's Shelter. So community is my other favourite.
5: Liz, good on you. I can tell you're a wonderful person and a worthy entrant member of our Kindness Collective. Thank you so much for your time today.
0: Have a great day, Emma.
5: Thanks, Liz. Liz Hearn. What a wonderful story that was to finish off the show from the Rotary Club. That was our Kindness Collective on 666. Very briefly, we go to the fabulous Pokia Frimpong. Hello.
2: Hello, Emma. Hello.
5: What's coming up on Local Grandstand?
2: Lots coming up on Local Grandstand. We're talking a lot of Raiders, but different perspectives on the Raiders. We're going to talk about the men's team. I spoke to Matt Samorka early this week. We're going to talk about the NRLW side, Sophie Holliman. She gave a great chat with her. And I'm also speaking to Shalila Madura, who's from Australian Story. She's done a story on Luke Bateman, the former Raiders player, and we're going to talk a little bit about his story and putting that
5: piece. Is he the book guy?
2: He is book.
5: He's a book guy.
2: Exactly. It's fascinating. People find him at different stages of his life, and I think we're going to unpack that a little bit more, and we're going to talk a little bit about the Commonwealth Games as well. We've got some Canberra athletes in there as well.
5: I was hoping you were going to say the Commonwealth Games. We had someone texting in earlier asking for a medal tally. Yeah. I know I was quickly able to look it up, but you'll do a much better job of finding that for me. So Pokia Frimpong on Local Grandstand coming up next. I'm Emma Bickley. It's been a brilliant day. Thanks to Kate Armstrong, my producer, Louise, and everyone at the markets who helped pull it all together. We had such a lovely time at the farmers markets at Epic. I hope you've enjoyed following along on this very multicultural episode of Saturday Brekkie. I'll be back with you next week.
6: Tina Quinn with ABC News. A 42-year-old Canberra man has been charged with multiple sex offences after allegedly sexually assaulting young relatives a decade ago. ACT police launched an investigation in May after three people provided statements about the man's alleged repeated sexual assault of two children that were related to him between 2014 and 2016. He's been charged with six counts of incest under 10 years and four counts of aggravated acts of indecency. Overseas, and US President Donald Trump claims talks with Iran are underway, and he thinks Tehran is being serious about making a deal. Mr. Trump says there is a military exit to the war, where we just keep going just the way we are, or there's a smarter strategy where they reach an agreement. It comes as US airstrikes hit targets across Iran for a 13th straight day, while Tehran has responded by striking American bases across the region. Meanwhile, US Central Command says it's hit a civilian ship attempting to run its blockade of Iranian ports in the Gulf of Oman. Israeli settlers have been attacking several Palestinian areas in the occupied West Bank after a confrontation left four Palestinians and two Israelis dead. The BBC's Lucy Williamson reports.
7: Israel's prime minister said he was reinforcing military units in the West Bank and accelerating the legalization of unauthorized farm outposts there, which human rights groups say are driving Palestinians off their land. To many Israelis, the violence in Tel shows the threat they face from Palestinians. To many Palestinians, it shows that Israeli lives are priced far higher than Palestinian ones.
6: Returning home now, and Middle East policy is expected to dominate the final day of Labor's 50th National Conference in Adelaide. The ALP has strengthened its language on Israel in its national platform, highlighting illegal settlements and settler violence. But MP Ed Husic is leading a push for the party to go further, calling for debate on the conference floor today. South Australia's Environment Minister says two additional suspected cases of bird flu have been detected in SA. Emily Burke says the birds are two greater crested terns, a local species, and that one was located outside of Robie in the state's southeast, and the other was found in Semaphore, a metropolitan Adelaide beach. Agriculture Minister Julie Collins says there are currently 17 confirmed cases of the deadly H5N1 bird flu strain nationally. Minister Burke says the birds will be tested in Geelong over the weekend to confirm whether or not they have the deadly strain.
8: We know that we have five confirmed cases in South Australia. Now we have two additional suspected cases. We need to find out if it is the particular strain that we are concerned about. And when we have that information, we'll be able to provide further update.
6: Canberra's active travel advocates want the ACT government to include a protected cycle route all the way from Civic to Woden in its long-term plans for the Southern Gateway Corridor. The government has started consulting on a draft framework which will guide development along the corridor until at least 2050. Pedal Power's Executive Director, Cecily Michaels, says a network of cycleways rather than retrofitted shared paths should be prioritised.
9: If they just look at things in small chunks and not make the whole plan for Woden to Civic as a separated cycleway that makes it feasible for people to cycle safely so that drivers can drive safely, so that people can walk safely, they're missing a massive opportunity.
6: Looking at the share market now, and it's been a mixed finish for stocks on Wall Street, with investors looking ahead to the next round of earnings reports from major tech companies, while lower oil prices helped support broader markets despite the ongoing conflict in the Middle East. The Dow Jones Industrial Average rose at nearly 0.5%, the broad S&P 500 gained 0.07%, and the tech-heavy NASDAQ lost 0.63%. The global benchmark Brent crude is lower at $98. A barrel gold is stronger at $4,053 US an ounce, and the Aussie dollar is higher, buying 69.79 US cents. To sport now, and in the NRLW, the Canberra Raiders will be looking to get back to winning ways when they take on the Cronulla Sharks this arvo at Canberra Stadium. The Raiders will be aiming to get their first win over the Sharks for the first time in competition history. The side is set to welcome back second rower Holly Mae Dodd after missing last week due to concussion protocols. And taking a quick look at the weather, it's been another frosty Canberra morning. We're heading for a top of 15 degrees this afternoon. There's a sheep graziers warning in place for the southern tablelands and snowy mountains. Light winds turning northwesterly later today. Looking ahead, we're in for a run of cold mornings. A high of 15 forecast for.
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11: Hello, hello, and welcome to another edition of Canberra Grandstand. I'm Prekya Frimpong. Thank you for joining me here this Saturday. We have a lot on this show. It's going to be a little bit Raiders heavy, so I hope you are excited for a healthy dose of the Canberra Raiders, but it's going to be all different aspects of the team. We're going to talk to Matt Tomorko. I'm going to preview a conversation I had with Matt Tomorko earlier in the week about the side's season. Obviously, it was rough to start with, but they've kind of managed to steady the boat. They've had an unfortunate injury to Hudson Young, though, so how will they recover from that? We're also going to be talking to Sophie Holliman from the Canberra Raiders NRLW side, who are also

0: also playing today at 12:40 at Canberra Stadium. Let's talk about their incredible start to the season. I'm having so much fun watching the Canberra Raiders women's team play, and I hope you are watching them. And if you're not, start turning on the TV and start watching them and start going to the games as well. But we're also going to be talking about Luke Bateman, the former Canberra Raiders player who has turned to BookTok star. He was the former Bachelor as well. Wherever you picked him up on his journey, we're going to be talking to Shalila Madura from Australian Story, because Luke Bateman is going to be the Australian Story this week on Monday at 8 p.m. So we're going to talk a little bit about that. But right off the top, I spoke to Matt Tomoko from the Canberra Raiders men's side about the side's season so far. Well, Matt, it's a weird part of the season for the Raiders. It was a rough start, but now the team is looking in great form, 3 wins in a row.
1: Yeah, obviously it's something we need to build on, but we can't look past any game coming up. So obviously this week we're coming up against the Tigers team that kind of had a bit of a bad game last week. So I think for us, we need to kind of bring our best, put our best foot forward and, just kind of give it to them and play like our season's on the line.
0: You know, you're up against this Tigers team who they're reeling. They, hasn't been a good run of form. Does that make a team more dangerous, for you guys when they have been hurting and they desperately need a win?
1: Definitely. Like I said, it showed, there'll be a hungry team kind of coming for us this week. I've faced Tigers teams in past several years that have kind of pulled our pants down. So in this league, you can't really take any team lightly. But it's something that this is a game that I'm definitely looking forward to.
0: Now this side, obviously no Hudson this week, such a massive loss. And you spoke a little bit in the press conference there about he's in such a positive spirit. What does that do for the morale, knowing that he still's got confidence in himself and still got confidence in this team with the run of games you've got left?
1: Yeah, I think it just instills that confidence in everyone. Like I said before, he's come around bubbling and still hype. And if he come another way, it kind of could have rubbed people, kind of made it kind of could have dampened the mood a little bit, but because he was in such high spirits, everyone's in high spirits. So like I said, it's a testament to the quality of player Hutto is, both on and off the field.
0: Something I've been impressed with this team this year is their ability to adjust to adversity. Stuff hasn't gone your way necessarily, but have you seen particularly the young guys grow in their confidence and their character as the season has gone on when they face adversity?
1: Yeah, definitely, because I don't think there would have been a lot of positions like this before, especially the young boys that played last year. They were kind of used to the success that we're having and the winning that we were doing last year. So I think this year has kind of forced people to kind of grow and mature in different ways and around their game. And, in a way, it's kind of a good thing. It obviously sucks that we're in this position and it's not what you aim for at the start of the year, but at the same time, it does a lot of character growing for those boys.
0: One of those players has certainly been Ethan Sanders. Him and Ethan Strange have really combined quite well, and obviously Strange's been away with Origin and things like that. But Sanders, he seems to have grown, and with him growing, it feels like the team has coincided with that as well.
1: Yeah, definitely. Obviously Sando was thrust into a tough position from the start. Having only played a handful of games and kind of getting the reins to a club that was so good last year, obviously it comes with its highs and lows. So I think the maturity of Ethan Sanders and Ethan Strange too, I think him coming back from Origin has done wonders to not only his confidence but his ability too. Like, he's coming back and it's come back with a different kind of attitude and maturity to what I've seen of Strangey, and I think that's also helping Sander along too. So they're both relishing off of each other, and it's kind of showing in games.
0: For you personally this season, obviously you started the season, you weren't necessarily in the squad every single week, but it seems like you've really solidified your spot in the centres. And how much are you enjoying your footy now at the moment?
1: Oh, honestly, I love playing footy. Obviously I wasn't where I was at the start of the year, but it didn't mean that I love footy any less, it just made me more hungry to get back to where I am now. But like I said, now that I'm back in and I'm kind of playing my best football, it's kind of forcing me to give it that extra that extra bit of performance that's needed for the team.

0: a few games left in the season for this team, and what is the mindset? What is the message that Ricky has given to this team to ensure that you're able to make the best case to make finals?
1: I guess his main kind of thing is be confident, and back yourself. He's a big believer of instilling confidence in our boys, and he knows that whoever he picks for whatever position, they will do a job. So, his main one's just, like I said, just going out there, having fun, playing the way that, we want to play, and results usually come off the back of it.
2: Canberra Grandstand with Pakeel Frimpong on 666 ABC Canberra.
0: That was Matt Tomoko, the centre, one of the centres for the Canberra Raiders. And they are up today at 3 o'clock at Canberra Stadium. They'll be on after the ladies who play at 12:40, taking on the Cronulla Sharks. Men are taking on the West Tigers. But that is the present day Canberra Raiders team. But a player who spent a lot of time playing for the Raiders as part of the club and established for such a long period of his life was Luke Bateman, who is going to feature as the Australian story this week. And maybe some of you are familiar with him as the Canberra Raiders player. Maybe some of you picked him up on the journey as when he was the Bachelor, and maybe some of you picked it up when he came across your TikTok feed as the book talk star, giving you incredible book references, and also maybe telling you, well, you might need to pick this book up as well. But that Australian story is created by Shalala Madura, who is part of Australian Story, also Triple J as well. And she's here in the studio to talk a little bit about Luke's story. Shalala, thank you so much for joining us. I really, really appreciate it.
3: Such a pleasure. Thank you for having me.
0: Luke Bateman, how did you pick him up on his journey? Where did you find him?
3: I think like a lot of people, I probably saw him on BookTok, and I was like, who's this kind of like buff country looking dude talking about fantasy novels? Yeah. So I probably first came across him that way. But we actually interviewed Luke on the program I work for, which is Triple J Hack, last year. Yeah. And he was so open and forthcoming about his gambling addiction, about his journey through like feeling boxed in by certain aspects of, masculinity, that I thought, this guy's really interesting. He's had a really interesting journey. And I pitched it to Australian Story. I said, you guys should think about doing this. And they took a chance on a radio girl. And we got this this awesome Australian Story up, which is going to go to air on Monday.
0: It's a different medium. What was it like tackling TV when you're a radio girl?
3: Life came at me really fast, let me tell you. I was like, ooh, okay, yeah, there's a lot of considerations with a long-form TV show. But I think ultimately the thing with Australian Story is it's really similar to radio in that it's about a really interesting story, and it's like a narrative story, right? So, like, we have those skills at radio where we can pick those things up and, get the best out of our interviews. And I think also just with Luke, he's so open and he really wants to be vulnerable and wants to like be open about his experiences that I never felt like it was really a challenge to get him to tell me his story. So yeah, he made it really easy for me.
0: I think, going from professional athlete to the guy who tells you about books, it's a long journey. I imagine, you had him on Triple J Hack. You would have learnt a lot about his story that way. But what was the interesting nuggets that you found getting to interview him? I saw on the trailer that you had his mum on, his sister on, that you were like, wow, this is adding a different layer to a person I thought I knew a little bit about.
3: Yeah, I think what was really fascinating to me was learning just how exceptionally talented he was as a sports person, as a young person. So for backstory, Luke was signed to the Raiders when he was 12. Like, that's pretty extraordinary.
0: Very, very young.
3: And that doesn't happen anymore. They've realised that's probably not the best thing to do in terms of all clubs across the NRL. But, even before that, like, he played his first ever game of rugby league at 4 in the under sevens, and he was one of the best players in the under sevens, aged 4, which just blows my mind. By the time he was 12, he was playing for Queensland in rugby league, in touch, and as a swimmer. Yeah. So he just had this amazing talent from a really young age. And what became really clear through the course of the interview was, like, maybe he felt like that was his only choice because he was just so talented that he was funneled into this sort of pathway. And I think he realised even from quite a young age that maybe this isn't necessarily what I love, but I'm good at it. So this is my dream. This is what I have to work towards. And I found that aspect really interesting from the perspective of someone who has zero sporting talent. So that was never a pathway for me. But like knowing that, maybe there was that internal pressure for him to kind of conform to what he thought was expected of him.
0: I think we're learning more now with athletes having access to social media and really expressing, they're talking a lot more about

0: the fulfillment aspect that they get from this girl that they've had, you know, as a young child. And here's a little bit of Luke talking about that dream of getting to the NRL.
1: Growing up, I saw one dream as possible, and that was the NRL dream. So I got my dream, and I thought, this isn't what I expected. This isn't what I needed or wanted. But I only get one dream. So if I give up on this dream, that's it. Dreams are over.
0: Yeah, and I think you can hear it in his voice, like that, you know, internal battle, like, you know, going throughout, like, this feels like the right step. This is the step that I've been told. This is the journey that I have to follow, and it should give me so much fulfillment. But I've got to this point, and I have none of those things people told me was promised.
2: Yeah, and I think it's a really cultural aspect too. Like, Luke grew up in a very small town in Western Queensland. Sport was, you know, his brother says sport was like a religion where they grew up. And so, you know, you do have those kind of goals that are aligned with people around you saying, oh, that's, you know, you could make it to the NRL, like, you can be huge. And I guess that kind of played into what he had as expectations for himself. But the interesting thing with Luke, and one of the reasons I was really drawn to his story, is he's just, like, full of contrasts. Like, this guy, you will never know him until you get to know him, because he's got so many different aspects to his life and his experiences. He loved books from a really young age. Like, he talks about how he bought his first book at a book fair before he could even read, because he just like loved books so much, and books were always so fulfilling to him. And I think that is a really significant part of the story that we've tried to draw out through the Australian Story episode, that books were really central to who he is. But he kind of felt like he had to maybe push that down a bit. Like, he maybe felt like books weren't necessarily masculine, yeah, or books weren't something that he, as a young boy from a country town, could aspire to being an author, for example. So he pushed that part of him down. And it wasn't really till he experienced desperate, desperate lows that he really went back to himself, that he really went back to, like, what was authentic to him.
0: You talk about those lows, and one of that is his gambling addiction. And he's so forthcoming in speaking. I've seen him throughout talk a little bit about that. Hearing him talk about that, what was some of the stuff that you learnt from him that maybe it's people don't really realise about how people get into a predicament like that?
2: Yeah, I mean, I think, first of all, it's rare, and thankfully it is becoming more common for people to speak about gambling addiction, because it was a hidden addiction for a really long time. It predominantly affects young men, gambling addiction, and so to have a young man talk about their experience, I think, is really powerful for people who might know people who are going through it or might be going through it themselves. So I think that's really important. What came out to me was just the impact that had not only on Luke, but on everyone around him. So Luke himself says he became really good at manipulating people. He became really good at lying. He became really good, like, he never told the Raiders about his addiction. He became really good at hiding this aspect of himself. And at the same time, he was selling household goods. He was, you know, didn't have enough money for food. His mum would be sending him grocery orders, because if she sent him cash, he would gamble it away. Like, he was earning $400,000 a year, and he describes it as, I couldn't afford a lollipop. He was so broke. And I think just, like, putting that in context of how much money he lost over that period, he estimates, like, he says it's really hard to get an actual figure, but, like, high six figures to the seven figures is what he lost, because he, after years of being a professional athlete and earning hundreds of thousands of dollars, he ended his professional career with $250,000 in debt.
0: Wow.
2: So he really lost a lot of money, and he was really open about that and really forthcoming about that, which I think, yeah, it kind of gives you gravity. You go, oh, my God, like, that's just so
0: much
2: money.
0: It's a lot of money.
2: Like, so much money.
0: A lot of people couldn't probably comprehend, you know, how much that is. And here's a little bit of Luke talking about his gambling addiction at the height of his NRL career.
1: I was the best liar in the world. I was the best manipulator in the world. I built this house of cards, and I worked overtime to keep it standing. And I was really good at it for a long time, until it all came coming down.
0: And it did come crashing down, but he's been able to rebuild himself. But I want to touch on the Raiders aspect of it, because you mentioned he was there since he was 12. How much of a part, you know, was that relationship like with the Raiders when he was struggling? Was there, did he feel like there was a support there as he would have liked, you know, looking back on that when you spoke to him?
2: Yeah, I think so. You know, he was on this pathway from a really young age. He moved to Canberra straight after he finished his year 12 exams. He like left Brisbane, came down here, you know, he

0: He was in it straight away, and he was in it as a very young man at that point, at 17 still. So he grew up in this environment, really. He talks about the early days being really great, like, you know, being a young professional athlete on the town, like it would have actually been really awesome. And he really looks back on those days fondly. But for him, I think the relationship kind of broke down a little bit when he was struggling the most. So when he was at the depths of his gambling addiction, Luke also had very serious mental health problems. That internal struggle was manifesting in the way he was playing. He was not playing good rugby. He would openly admit to anyone that his rugby was, you know, his league was really suffering. So I think his concern was that the onus was on him to seek support.
1: Yeah.
0: And he refused to do that as a young man who potentially thought, if I open up about these problems, I'm going to be seen as a problem. So he maybe didn't feel comfortable to disclose some of these aspects to the Raiders. His mum was very strong on the fact that he was a young man in this environment and really should have had more support than he was given.
1: You mentioned, yeah, his mum, Leanne, and you know, she talks about, you know, the Raiders' support, and here's a little bit of what you're going to hear in that Australian story about her perspective on it now.
2: I reached out to the welfare team of the Raiders and asked them if they'd noticed this deterioration in his mental health, and I asked them what they were doing, and they said, we ask him every day if he's okay, and he says yes, which I felt was inadequate. It definitely got the impression that they thought that I was overreacting, that he was fine. In their defence, I would probably say that Luke also portrayed a different image to them.
1: But it's, I wonder now from him, does he enjoy rugby league? Can he watch it? Or does that experience and that, you know, being so closely tied to the Raiders and that being so part of his identity of being a successful rugby league player, can he look back on that with any, like, can he look at the game differently now?
0: I don't know. I mean, we happened to interview him when Origin was on and he did watch it, yeah. So full disclosure. But I still think that time of his life brings up a lot of trauma for him. I think it's really important to note that we did reach out to the Raiders on a few occasions to seek comment from them, because keep in mind all of this happened quite a long time ago. Yeah. He left the Raiders officially in 2020, though he hadn't played a game since 2019 due to injury. And I just wanted to know from the Raiders, like, has the culture changed? Because I feel like society has changed.
1: Yeah.
0: We are more open about talking about gambling and mental health, particularly for men. So I wanted to find out from the Raiders if, you know, potentially as society moved, as they also moved. Unfortunately, we didn't get any comment back from them for this story. So I think that's really important to note. Also that Luke really was open about the fact he hid it.
1: Yeah.
0: He wasn't telling them that he had a problem. So he feels like potentially they didn't even have a duty. Well, they had a duty of care, but, you know, they didn't necessarily know the extent of what was going on. So I think that's really important to add. But, yeah, I do get the sense of talking to Luke that he looks back on, and Canberra particularly, because for this story he did come back to Canberra, yeah, at one point, and we spoke to him and he was like, oh, it just brings back memories, like going past certain clubs and going past the race course and going past all these places really, like, brings up a lot of trauma for him. That's still quite close to the surface, I think.
1: Yeah, you can certainly imagine, like, how intense those feelings must be. And, you know, hopefully now, you know, as the game has moved and we keep growing as a society, that there are better structures in place at these clubs, not only in the NRL but in the AFL as well, and all the other major sports, that players can find that support and they can feel comfortable and confident enough to reach out for support in those environments. But Luke is in a new phase. He's on social media. He looks so confident when you see him. He's giving you these excellent book recommendations and really digging deep into these parts of books that maybe you wouldn't think of a guy who looks like that would do. And he's written a book as well.
0: He's got a trilogy coming.
1: Honestly, I can barely string a sentence together and look at this guy. But how much joy is he finding in being able to express that part of himself that for so long he felt, oh, I'm this big NRL guy. I shouldn't be, you know, dabbling and reading in these fantasy books.
0: Yeah. You know, it's funny because his family and his closest friends say, Luke is the closest version to his authentic self now than he's ever been, you know? Like,

Like, he's really embracing, he says, those soft, nerdy aspects of himself that he potentially kept hidden a long time ago. His book talk journey was really interesting. So he started reading and writing again as part of his addiction recovery. So when he was in rehab and even before that, it took him a really long time to get to the rehab point, which I understand is, like, quite common for a lot of addiction. So it took him a really long time to get to the point where he's like,

0: decided he was going to shed the things that didn't bring him joy and embrace the things that really brought him joy. And reading and writing were those two things that actually like brought him a lot of joy. So he started reading and writing. Another aspect of his story that's really important in his recovery is that his mum and dad took on his debt. So wow. They said to Luke, we're going to take on the debt that you owe other people and we're going to absorb it. But in return, you're going to go out and you're going to work with your stepdad. His stepdad, Don, beautiful man, has a logging company that goes to very, very remote parts of Queensland and works on different properties. And so Luke joined that company.
1: Is that where we're seeing him when he's filming those books?
0: It's in the middle of nowhere. And wow. I'm telling you, it's like an hour and a half away from the nearest small town that has 500 people.
1: No wonder you're reading more books.
0: Yeah, absolutely. And that was part of it. And he says, like, actually being isolated and out in nature was so healing for him. He wasn't able to connect to the internet, so he wasn't able to gamble on his phone, which was predominantly where his gambling occurred. He was away from cultures of drinking and drug taking. And also he just, like, could kind of, like, return to what was important to him because he was in the middle of nowhere. So, so he actually started this reading and writing journey, and then he decided, you know, I'm in the middle of nowhere. I don't have anyone to talk to about books and fantasy novels, which are my favourite. So he posted this TikTok to BookTok, which is the platform on TikTok that talks about books, and it went viral. Like he was like, I thought I'd get like two or three people, maybe I'd get five friends out of it. And he woke up overnight with a million views to this particular book because I think people were like, what the hell? Like, there's this guy who just, like, looks so unusual, and he wouldn't be the person you would think about writing fantasy or reading fantasy novels. So he was kind of he skyrocketed straight away, really. And you know, he's quite a private person in a lot of ways. And so it's kind of funny that that this is where he's kind of got a lot of his success, because I think he does it because he just loves connecting with people with books, and it's such a genuine and authentic aspect of himself.
1: So we've got books. What's next for Luke? Politics? What's he thinking?
0: Yeah, you know, we asked him because he came to Canberra to speak on a panel about the intersection of sport, gambling, violence against women and drinking, which all, as we know, the horrible stats around Origin Night and AFL Grand Finals when violence against women spikes. So he's really passionate about changing those kind of aspects. So he came to Canberra and I asked him, like, straight out, like, what do you reckon? David Pocock's done it. Could you do it?
1: Yeah.
0: And surprising to me, he actually was really open to it. Nice. He was open to it.
1: Look, I'd be happy if he was on a ballot. I might give him a vote. Shalila Madura, thank you so very much. When can people watch it? This Australian Story this week.
0: It's going to air on Monday at 8 PM on the ABC or iView, and then later in the week on YouTube as well.
1: I will certainly be tuning in. Thank you so very much.
0: Thanks so much.
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4: Here on 666, we know the best stories always start with you. So if there's a local issue that you think deserves more attention, one that keeps you up at night, tell us by visiting abc.net.au/yoursay.
1: That was Shalila Madura from Australian Story and Triple J Hack as well, talking about Luke Bateman's story. And I think it's an important one to tell, because we get to see these sides of professional athletes where they are, you know, just these big figures on fields and, you know, massive personalities. But there is so much more to them as well that we really need to get to know and get to appreciate. But and I also, I've got a book recommendation about the rise of gambling in sports. And it's maybe got an American focus, but it's a book that I read earlier this year called Everybody Loses, The Tumultuous Rise of American Sports Gambling, that I think that everybody should have a read, and it has can tell you a little bit of how much it's really affecting society and things like that. But let's turn, I know I said it was Raiders heavy, but there's no way you guys would actually think that I would ever forget about the Commonwealth Games. I'm a winner. I like to see the Aussies winning, and that is what they are doing. So earlier this morning, I had the chance to talk to ABC Sports' Bill McDonald about the Commonwealth Games in Glasgow. The Commonwealth Games, they have well and truly kicked off, and the Aussies, they're certainly making their mark at the moment. Man has been watching all of the action at the Com Games. Bill McDonald, Bill, the Aussies, they're going pretty well at the moment.
3: Oh, it's been an amazing start to the Commonwealth Games. The first real day of competition and medals in the pool in particular. We've won 9 at this stage as we speak. 4 of them have been gold, which is a fantastic start. And guess where we are on the medal tally? It's a position we're used to at this early stage.

0: stage, we are top of the tally. The golds today in the pool, they started with Lani Pallister in the women's 400-metre freestyle. She took out the gold, sub 4 minutes, and Queensland's Jen Forrester took the bronze. That's important because she went on to do something amazing as well. So fantastic from Lani Pallister. A little bit nonplussed when she got out of the pool and was interviewed pool deck. She said, I'm not super stoked with the time. You know, I feel like you probably could have seen that on my face. Hey, look, you won a gold medal. It's your first one at the Commonwealth Games. And, of course, she's got great... great pedigree. Her mum, Janelle Alford, she won a gold in 1990. She medaled in the Commonwealth Games in Auckland. And her godmother is none other than the great Dawn Fraser. So well done to Lani Pallister for getting us out of the blocks. And then we had gold in the women's S13 100-metre freestyle. Now, of course, the para athletes are all combined for these Commonwealth Games. It was an amazing performance, Jenna Jones. The S12, it's a category that is really important in these games, and she touched the wall first in that final, and that was Australia's second gold in the space of just 20 minutes. So a really good start. Kiralee Hayes got the bronze in that one. Then the women's backstroke 200-meter final, Jenna Forrester, who I mentioned got bronze in the 400, she didn't have any chance to do a warm down. She had to go and do a medal ceremony. She came straight off the medal ceremony in the 400, jumped in the pool in the 200 backstroke. And you know what? She did a PB time and won gold. Amazing. So that's a fantastic performance from her. She was nowhere to go with 50 metres left. But and as I said, didn't have a chance to get the lactic acid out of her body. But she managed to find a way to win the gold. Hannah Fredericks, she took the bronze in that one. So that was a great performance. We had another goal then in the men's 100 butterfly S10 final, and that's just the latest one we've had. Alex Saffie, the Bunbury Bullet from WA. He was born in South Africa, but moved to Australia and South Africa. And silver went to Cole Pearce from Victoria. They reversed the results from the 2022 Birmingham game. So that was great. And some other action. One of the great stories was a bronze medal in the women's para weightlifting in the heavyweight category. Harney Watson from Queensland, she took bronze at the last games, got bronze again. She's a great story. She's full of life, full of inspiration. She's got three dogs that she reckons they're her assistant coaches. and she particularly thanked Doggo and Jim Towel. They're the dogs' names. So she is the bench queen. And she's had a tough 12 months, six surgeries on her legs, 44 years of age. She's dreaming of Brisbane 2032.
1: Wow.
0: Her plan is to have a Scottish whiskey and celebrate, have a sleep in, and then get into a big
1: party. That sounds
0: party.
1: Like a great celebration.
0: Yeah,
1: I'm a fan of it.
0: She knows how to do it. That's how you celebrate Commonwealth Games. She lifted 147 kilograms to get back-to-back bronze. So, yeah, no small feat. So, amazing story. As I said, multiple surgeries. She battles pain a lot, but she's just an inspiration. In other action, we have the Aussie athletes, the athletics team. They've arrived in Glasgow. There's a lot of expectations surrounding their performance. The 3x3 basketball teams, the men's and women's, have both got away to good start, unbeaten. And the men's gymnastics finals just got back underway. We're currently third, but there's been a halt in proceedings because a British competitor had a nasty fall on the high bar, landed on his head and neck, and there's been some treatment out there. So we're getting excited because next up we're going to have the relays in the pool. And I tell you what, we should be a chance of winning two more gold medals there just to round out what's been a wonderful first day of medals.
1: Well, Bill, it sounds like the Aussies are doing well and long may it continue. And obviously we love to dominate the pools and hopefully we get it in the athletics as well.
0: Yeah, I think we've got a lot of prospects for medals in the athletics, and that's one of the more exciting things coming up in these games. Nina Kennedy, of course, our flag bearer, she'll be a gold medal favourite. We're going to do well in the mile. There's a chance we could go 1, 2, 3 in the mile. And we've got so many people to look out for in high jump, you name it, distance as well in the mile. It's all ahead in the next sort of probably day 3, 4. We'll start to see some of the track and field and athletics emerge in these games.
1: Well, thank you, Bill. Thank you for, you know, giving us your time and keep watching the games, and we'll certainly have you back on to give us more of an update on how the Commonwealth Games is going.
0: Look forward to it. Thanks.
2: Canberra Grandstand on 666 ABC Canberra. You're with Pakeel Frimpong.
1: That was Bill McDonald, ABC's Bill McDonald, telling us a little bit about the Comm Games. And thank you guys who sent your texts in. If you want to text 0467922.

0: 666. And if you want to give us a call, 1-300-861-666. Tara said she was looking forward to the amazing Aussie athletics team at the Comm Games. Me too, including Matt Denny in the discus. Look at that guy. He knows how to throw a discus. It flies through the air. And former little athlete Jess Hull on the track, who is such a legend. Andrew and Hawker also rang with a reminder that the Brave have a makeup game tomorrow at 2 p.m. against the Sydney Ice Dog. This comes after their last game was abandoned due to the ice being broken by a cherry picker. So thank you, Andrew, for letting us know that. And Brave, they've got a makeup game. So that is really, really important. And Brendan earlier was saying Raiders heavy. He loves it. He loves talking about the Raiders. And we're going to continue talking about the Raiders with the NRLW side, who, as I mentioned earlier, I love watching them. They are truly, truly incredible. And earlier this week, I got to speak to the Raiders prop, Sophie Holliman, about the side's amazing start to the season and how the sides are looking, their outlook for the remainder of the competition. Soph, honestly, I think a lot of people, you know, think about the Raiders this year, underestimating them. How does it feel to be, you know, kind of showing the rest of the competition we are a force to be reckoned with in this competition?
1: Yeah, it's pretty cool. I think off the back of our first game, obviously in pre-season and trial matches, you have an idea of, you know, where you're going to sort of, I guess, the direction that you're going to head that season. But from that first game, I think we knew, and we've got such a connected team this year. So we're just really excited to play each week. So that's, yeah, massive difference for us this year.
0: I feel like watching this team, particularly like in the first few games, there has been far more control in terms of like the swings of momentum. Like it's been way steadier in you guys' favour. What does that come down to, like that Borth is saying that you guys are instilling, like putting in your mind more as you go out there?
1: I think like just being calm and knowing our roles really well. And I think that comes down to preparation during the week. So I guess for us at the moment, consistency is a massive thing. Like we've got almost a full squad training. And then the Mounties girls are, you know, heading up to Sydney or to their games and doing extremely well. And then they're coming back down into training and pushing us to be better as well. Everyone's fighting for a spot this year. And, yeah, I think heading out onto the field, like I said, we're just dominating our roles. And then having that trust and support around you is huge.
0: You know, I think you talked about in that press conference, like, we want to make a grand final. Like, how important is, like, actually saying those words out loud and not just kind of people, like, saying in the back of their minds and not really saying it to the group, but being, like, in front, being like, this is what we want to achieve and we're capable of doing that?
1: Yeah, it's really important. And I think it's something that we're really doing this year is having those honest conversations and yeah, kind of, like you said, not beating around the bush, like, genuinely, like, within myself, I know that this team can win this premiership. And it's not just me thinking that. It's the whole team and we're all on the same page, staff included, and it's a really exciting time for Raiders NRLW for sure.
0: Oh, well, you know, I'm from Melbourne, so, you know, I've picked up the Raiders as my NRLW side and I'm having a lot of fun this year. Like, I'm watching you guys and, like, the attack is different. Like, the phases of play aren't always the same. They aren't always short passes. They're long. Like, you guys are changing it up. Are you enjoying it out there and having as much fun in attack as it looks to the rest of us?
1: Yeah, and I think, like, not only just in attack, like, we're loving defence. And I think, again, that's a real swing of momentum for us this year as well. We spent so much time in pre-season doing defence work and I think it's definitely really helped us. And so we're enjoying, I guess, the washing machine, we call it, when you kind of swing from attack into defence, attack into defence. And we're loving, I guess, just working hard for each other and then earning those small wins that we get and really, I guess, taking control of that moment and doing what we can, listening to the halves. I mean, Zahara is playing the best footy. Yeah, so good. So she's been leading us around the park so well. Obviously, KB stepping into that other half role. She's been awesome on that side. And, yeah, like the new girls have just added such a spark to this team, and I think they were exactly what we needed. So, yeah, from year one to now, it's been incredible to see the growth of this space.
0: you know, you talk about the small wins, because I think we all, like, imagine in our lives, like, you have big goals, and, like, it's sometimes, like, hard to appreciate the little wins along the way. Like, how intentional has this team, like, tried to be, and like, especially some of the newer players, and, you know, you guys haven't made finals in your time that you have been here, and trying to remind guys, we have to enjoy these small wins along the way, because we have a bigger goal, but if we enjoy the wins and we get those, we will ultimately get where we want to be.
1: Yeah, it's a really good point. And I think it's definitely all about staying present week to week in the moment. And I feel like that's what everyone's doing. And I think, you know, we're not looking too far into the future. We know that this game can change so suddenly. So I think, you know, you kind of look towards the weekend, and once that's done, you take your time off, and then we reset, and then come back the next week ready to obviously attack that next game. And yeah, I guess for us, like, we are enjoying the small wins so much, and I think it's showing, like, on the field. Like, it could be, like, a really solid hit, a great line, like Jordan Preston, she's playing incredible footy as well at the moment. So like, those small wins, and I guess seeing, for me personally, seeing the girls shine, it's literally everything I could want for this team.
0: It doesn't get any easier. Like, I know the Sharks haven't won a game to start this season, but they are a side with a lot of experience, and they're still really formidable. Looking ahead to that game, what does this team need to do well in order to get the win over the Sharks and go 3-1, which should be the first time you've done it since 2023?
1: Yeah, I think for us, obviously, like, Sharks have talent across the whole park. They do, though, have a very strong forward pack, so we know it's going to be a tight battle in the middle, but I think for us, and like, understanding that and taking the confidence that we've got in ourselves at the moment, the combinations we've got going as well, like Grace Kemp coming off the bench, we've got obviously, like, Ellie Brander, Holly Mae Dodd, like, we have some incredible players, and I think for us, like, the rotations have been fantastic, giving everyone really solid minutes to, I guess, put their best foot forward for the team. It's been amazing. For Sharks specifically, like I said, like, they're a very talented side, and we know it's not going to be easy, but we're really looking forward to them having to travel down the highway, come to GIO, spend a beautiful Saturday in Canberra.
0: Yeah, and look, let's make it formidable. Everybody get down there. Make sure you come down to Canberra Stadium to watch the Raiders girls take on the Sharks. It'd be an incredible occasion. But I want to, for you, the clap. When you're walking out there, because, like, I've heard a couple of players who knew, like, they smile, like, they're, like, excited. Like, what is that like when you hear the rush, when you hear the horn, and you hear everything that is to be a Raider and to go out on that field and play?
1: It actually gives me goosebumps now, because that's the feeling I get in the tunnel. And obviously you can't see much until you're running out, and, you know, to see the, I guess, Canberra community supporting us, obviously prior to the NRL game as well, it's something really special. And the Viking clap, I'll never get sick of it. It is the best. And like I said, you just get goosebumps, and it's a fire in your belly. You kind of look to the people in front of you, behind you, and at the moment, because we are so connected, it's just a look of, like, okay, let's do this.
2: Okay.
1: Yeah, this is our house, our home. That's been our saying for a few years now, but I feel like it's sticking with us now more than ever.
0: Before I let you go, you know, obviously, like, there are a lot of names that people are really familiar with, but to let us know a player who maybe is not getting the spotlight, but, you know, has really impressed you this season, that you'd like more people to go look at, like, their performances they're putting in, week out.
1: Charlotte Basham, for sure. Obviously, she was a really late signing for us. She's come down from Wollongong, but one of the hardest workers on and off the field, loves extras. She's been incredible. Obviously, we've been working together on that right edge. She's yelling at me. She's telling me to get back. She's telling me to move over, do this, do that. So I feel like she's actually a real leader in the game. She might not quite feel like it yet, but she's going to be someone who is going to be around for a really long time. Her career is just starting. She's, you know, she's so young. She puts her body on the line. She doesn't matter if she gets put on her back. She's getting up to play that ball as quick as she can. So for me, Bash is one to look out for.
0: Well, so thank you so very much for joining us here on Canberra Grandstand, and good luck on the weekend again.

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8: The Canberra Raiders Cup is back on this week. And as always, talking to Hayden Blackmore, commentator for the competition. Hayden, it's another big week of Raiders Cup and some really big matches on this weekend as well.
9: Yeah, absolutely. It's a big week. It feels like we say that every weekend, but the competition just continues to stay close throughout this year. We head out to Greenway Oval for our match of the round, a 4th v 6th matchup, but both sides sit on 10 competition points for and against, only putting the Woden Valley Rams inside the top four over the Tuggeranong Bush Rangers. They're looking to leapfrog them and potentially end the, well, they will end the week inside the top four with the Bulldogs in 5th, the team on the bye this weekend. So it's an important game for both Woden Valley and Tuggeranong. The winner will put themselves inside the top four and put themselves in the frame and a big, big chance. They'll be the favourite to claim that 4th spot if they get the 2 points this afternoon. And it should be a cracking game. Both sides, they don't get along. They are Southside rivals, and it will be an exciting contest.
8: Is the rivalry palpable? Can you feel it from the moment the ball is in play?
9: Yeah, you get that feeling. I mean, we spoke to both Hayden Bradley and Kane Torns during the week, and there's a respectful rivalry between the two sides. But being each other's noisy neighbours, they're not going to want to give their opposition an inch, give them the 2 points, and give them a spot inside the top four. So Woden just missed out on the top four last year. They'll be looking to jump in. They finished in 5th, whilst for the Bush Rangers, an 0-6 start to the year. They went on a magnificent run with an 11-game win streak, which took them to a preliminary final. They're coming from a little bit further in front this time around, but they'll be filled with plenty of confidence that being outside the top four at this point in the season, that's no worries for this playing group.
8: I think, correct me if I'm wrong, I was listening back to the press conference from the week from between the Bush Rangers and the Rams, and I picked up that the Bush Rangers have had quite a lot of injuries. They're not supposed to get a lot of players back this week, but has that been a massive contributing factor to their seesawing kind of season at times?
9: It has been, and it's been an issue for all sides. I think majority of teams have missed players throughout the season. The Bush Rangers, they've been without Darby Medlin, their captain coach, the Les McIntyre medalist from last year, the player of the year since round one. He did a knee injury in round one in the first half of the season. If we look at the Queanbeyan Blues, Dylan McLaughlin was out for a long period of time. He returned before their bye last weekend. And if we look at their opponents this weekend, Dane Spencer, the captain co-coach for the Woden Valley Rams, he only returned from an injury in the last couple of weeks. So there's been a lot of sides that have had injuries. A few have and more than others. The Bush Rangers, they'll get some players back on the park. Hayden Bradley said that, Darby Medlin was pushing it before this weekend. They've got the bye next weekend, so most likely we'll give him the weekend off, have the bye, and then when he returns for the bye, when they return after the bye, the player of the year returns, and that'll give the Bush Rangers an extra feather in their cap, and they'll be boosted by that return for sure.
8: A much-needed bye round for them, it seems, for next week. So just a reminder, that's the Tuggeranong Bush Rangers versus the Woden Valley Rams. That's today at Greenway Oval at 3 p.m. if you want to make your way down there to check that out. But another game that we have on today, that's the Belconnen United Sharks taking on the Yass Magpies. I don't know why I said Yass like that. That was crazy. Saturday, this Saturday at 3 p.m. Hayden, tell me a little bit about that game.
9: Yeah, it's a big day at Bruce. It's already started with their multicultural round for all 5 grades wearing a special multicultural jersey. And there's a really nice story behind it a lot of the time with these jerseys. Clubs get people in to design them. The club actually reached out to all their players within their 5 grades and asked if there was a cultural piece that you wanted on the jersey. Let us know, and we'll take it to the committee, and then we'll design the jersey with everyone's cultures on it. So I think there's about 20 people's cultures represented on that jersey. We spoke to Zach Patch about that on our Rub of the Green podcast during the week. And it's a big day.

0: day for them. They'll be looking to claim the 2 points in the Canberra Raiders Cup competition, currently sitting in second against the Yash side, which has been a bit of a bogey side for Belle Condon over the past couple of years. The Magpies, they suffered a heavy defeat the last time these two sides met each other at home, so they'll be looking to bounce back. The Sharks will be looking to cement themselves inside the top two, though.
1: I think you mentioned that they're a bogey side for them. Is that something that you imagine has been spoken about, amongst the team to we cannot let this happen again against this team?
0: Yeah, exactly. It was spoken about when we sat down and spoke to Zach. They know that Yasser are a side that'll turn up and cause some problems. So they're going to have to be on red alert at Bruce this afternoon. And it's a matchup which is really important. The Magpies are probably the side they sit bottom of the ladder. They've got a monumental task to play finals. They've got to start winning, and this weekend will be a good start. But for the Sharks, if they're serious about their title chances in season 2026, yet to win a premiership, this is a game they just need to tuck away, get the job done, then move on.
1: And then with another game we've got on today, the Gungahlin Bulls taking on Queanbeyan Kangaroos. That's enclosed oval at 3 p.m. Hayden, your thoughts on that game?
0: Yeah, the Bulls, they got a good win last week against the West Belconnen and Warriors to keep their slim finals chances alive. And I say slim, there's still a chance, but they've got to win every game, essentially, similar to the Yass Magpies. The only thing that puts the Bulls in front of the Magpies for mine is their for and against. It's only about minus 36 or something around there. Whilst for the Kangaroos, they're top of the table. They've returned to winning ways after a little bit of a form slump a couple of weeks ago. They beat the Rams in a tight affair last weekend at Woden Park, 20 points to 18 with a Lucas Thompson field penalty goal. The difference in that one, this one is a matchup between two former NRL players, two captain coaches, Matt Frawley and Adam Quinlan. Whoever has the better performance on the day will ensure their side walks away with the 2 points.
1: Now, you mentioned that for and against. Are you starting to see teams really start to think about that in terms of trying to get that number into a more favourable position for them?
0: Well, it's really important, isn't it? Like at the moment in the fourth, fifth and sixth, they all sit on 10 competition points. So the Woden Valley Rams have the better for and against out of the sides. So that's what sees them just inside the top four. But it's really important. It can almost mean that you have to win an extra game if your for and against isn't where it needs to be. You know, we see it in the NRL at the moment. There's sides in the chasing pack that will probably have to win an extra game than the others sitting around them just because of their negative for and against. So sides are thinking about that. And, that's why there's so much emphasis on defence in the last 20 minutes. If you're on top, put the foot down and keep going. But then also, that's what keeps sides in it. You know, the Bulls, yes, they've only won a handful of games, but the ones they're losing, they're by 6, 8 points, 2 points. So that's kept them in the contest, and that's what's given them hope that they're not that far away.
2: On 666 ABC Canberra, this is Pickhill Frimpong with Canberra Grandstand.
1: You know, there is a man who knows it all. I say it every single week, but it's Davey Lane, and I feel like I want to sing that song where it goes, "It's the most wonderful time," but I'm not going to. But it is an incredible time at the moment for basketball. Davey, it's finals time. Tell me, what is going on?
3: Oh, absolutely, Pakua. I would have been more happy if you had sang that song. What a great
1: Nobody wants to hear my voice, trust me.
3: What a great testament and, recognition of the time of the year. I tell you what, I've got the sweats, I've got the clammies, I've got the lay downs because I've got finals fever, like you said. It's NBL 1 East and it is off today. Beautifully, we've got two games here in Canberra, which makes it super exciting. We'll get to those in a second because there's two big games in the men's elimination finals. But in the qualifying final for the women's, they are the COE are heading up to take on Norths, undefeated this year, and the Norths team have their coach just got our coach of the year, Renee Gallup. So they are going through, looking to go with the big Easter egg at the end. But the COE girls back from the under-17s World Championships where they picked up a bronze medal, led by Olivia Lechnowitz. They'll have plenty to say. Only a couple of days on court to get ready for them, but it's going to be a super exciting one. That's at 5 p.m. in Sydney. You can catch that one on the NBL One live stream website there as well. we turn our attention to here in Canberra at 4 p.m, the COE men's team, who qualified in fifth. They will take on the Central Coast Crusaders. Squeak through on a 10-10 record.

0: record in eighth, but they've got plenty of motivation at the moment because the NBL One Finals Grand Final has been announced for the Central Coast Stadium. Could you imagine running out in front of your own fans in the big one? So they've got plenty of motivation for that outside. But the COE, again, only just got back in the last couple of weeks from a bronze medal over at the Under-17s Worlds. Haven't played a game since basically June was when they finished up their round to get onto that international season. But playing against international teams, I think that most of the majority of the teams will be ready. It'll be interesting to see who turns out for the COE. But that one, loser goes home, winner keeps going. So get behind them at 4 p.m. Doesn't cost anything at the AAS training hall to get on down to that one. But the big one for us at the moment, the Canberra Gunners up against the 7th place Maitland Mustangs down at Tuggeranong later today at 7:30 p.m. This is going to be massive. They've only played each other the once this year, and that was the fact that they both finished on the same record of 12-8, 7th. But because head-to-head, the Gunners had them in a last buzzer beater win, they got the opportunity to host the final. So the Maitland Mustangs will be heading down here. Now, these two teams have had a rivalry for the ages since NBL 1E started. Every year it seems to be that the championship goes through either of these teams, and often they cross over. Year one, they took each other on in the grand final. Gunners come away with that. Year two, the Mustangs made it to the grand final, got beat by the Sharks. Year three, they came back and they win it, and they play each other in the finals, and they're literally, when the big games matter, these two teams seem to be running into each other, but it's going to be massive down there at Tuggeranong today. So it is going to be huge. So that's an easy one to get to and easy decisions for this weekend to get behind. So it's going to be huge. It's also NBL One awards time around the conference. And a quick shout out and congratulations to two Canberra-based athletes from the COE. Both have graduated this year, but they come away with some big awards. Congratulations to Ajak Nguyen, who got Defensive Player of the Year. Canberra guy in that. He's got a very, very bright future off to college this year. And also congratulations to Zara Russell. That's a name you'll be seeing and hearing about in the women's game for many years to come. She won the Youth Player of the Year before graduating this year. So congratulations to the Canberra connection at the COE for coming away with big awards. Get down and support both of your teams. Get in behind them and cheer because, yeah, for the games in Canberra today, it's do or die. There might not be next week. So I might not have anything to talk about next week.
1: Well, Davey, you're always welcome back. There'll always be more to talk about. Davey, thank you so very much.
0: Mate, happy hooping, everyone, and good luck out there for all the teams.
1: That is Davey Lane, and we're running out of time, but I just want to say a quick shout-out to Jasmine Greenwood from the ACT, the 21-year-old. She is a silver medalist at the Comm Games this morning in the 200-metres individual medley parasport SM10. So congratulations to Jasmine Greenwood in that. She's our only swimmer at these Comm Games, but we've got lots on the athletics track. We've got Cam Myers, the mile, Eddie Nketiah, 100 metres, Tim Fraser, he's doing the 10-kilometre walk. So make sure you keep watching those guys. Obviously, the Raiders are up today. NRLW kicking it off 12:40. NRL at 3 o'clock. So go down to Canberra Stadium to watch it. But thank you, as always, for joining me here on Canberra Grandstand. I have been Pokey of Frimpong. Please come back next week and we can talk a little bit more Canberra sport.
2: Good afternoon, Tina Quinn with ABC News. Labor MP Ed Husic says he's disappointed there'll be no debate on Middle East policy at the party's national conference. National Affairs correspondent Jane Norman reports.
3: Labor's national platform has been updated to include tougher language on Israel, but former Cabinet Minister Ed Husic planned to move a motion going further, committing Labor to establishing diplomatic ties with the state of Palestine and adding a clause describing Israel's actions in Gaza as genocide. But both the left and right factions refused to endorse the motion, prompting Mr. Husic to withdraw it.
4: I have to say, I have been surprised at the extraordinary amount of energy that has been applied to stop this as opposed to talking about this.
3: Labor's platform was endorsed by delegates without debate. Jane Norman, ABC News, Adelaide.
2: Overseas, and Iran is warning neighbouring countries it may attack non-military buildings being used by US forces. Ali Crew reports.
5: The warning comes 2 weeks after the collapse of an interim truce meant to end the war. The US has carried out 13 straight days of bombings while Iran has hit American bases and threatened shipping in the Strait of Hormuz. It comes as US President Donald Trump leaves the door open to a diplomatic solution, despite threatening in recent days to target Iranian bridges and power plants.

0: Mr. Trump says he thinks Tehran is being serious about making a deal. Meanwhile, the US military has hit a civilian ship it says was trying to run its blockade of Iranian ports. It's the second commercial ship attacked by the US since the collapse of the ceasefire agreement.
1: Member states have ousted the chief prosecutor of the International Criminal Court, Karim Khan, over allegations of an inappropriate sexual relationship. As the BBC's Anna Holligan reports, during Mr. Khan's tenure, the court issued arrest warrants for Israeli Prime Minister Benjamin Netanyahu, Hamas officials, and Russian President Vladimir Putin.
2: Israeli officials have celebrated his dismissal, casting it as confirmation that the Gaza warrants against Benjamin Netanyahu and his former defense minister were an illegitimate distraction, even though the allegations emerged before the warrants were sought. The US has already issued sanctions against ICC staff, including the now former prosecutor, and declared a brick-by-brick campaign to dismantle the court. The ICC is now facing months of turmoil as member states wrangle over Karim Khan's successor, just as its caseload is at its most politically sensitive.
1: US President Donald Trump has ordered federal officials to place signs outside the Smithsonian Museum of American History, warning that some of the exhibits inside are inaccurate. The signs must also direct people to what the order calls accurate information. The Smithsonian is independent of the federal government, but the pavements outside belong to the government's National Park Service. The White House released a report earlier this month accusing the Smithsonian of being anti-American. Returning home now, and a 42-year-old Canberra man has been charged with multiple sex offences after allegedly sexually assaulting young relatives a decade ago. ACT police launched an investigation in May after three people provided statements about the man's alleged repeated sexual assault of two children who were related to him between 2014 and 2016. He's been charged with six counts of incest under 10 years and four counts of aggravated acts of indecency. A community health hub in Civic will remain closed beyond August 7 after the discovery of asbestos in multiple areas of the building. The latest from Emmy Groves.
3: The ageing multi-storey building at 1 Moore Street closed for remediation works earlier this month after the finding of asbestos in the plant room. Infrastructure Canberra says ongoing investigations have since identified the material in other unoccupied areas. A specialist remediation contractor has been appointed, but the extent of the contamination means the building will have to stay closed beyond August 7, when it was expected to reopen. Health services usually operating out of the Moore Street hub, including breast screen ACT, Cantest and emergency dental, have already been temporarily relocated.
1: To sport now, and in rugby league, the Canberra Raiders are chasing a fourth straight NRL win this afternoon when they host the West Tigers at Canberra Stadium. The Green Machine will be without Hudson Young through injury and Owen Paddy through suspension as they look to avenge their round eight loss. The Raiders women are also in action this afternoon, taking on Cronulla as they chase their first ever win over the Sharks, with Holly Mae Dodd returning after missing last week's match under concussion protocols. Well, it's been another frosty Canberra morning, but we're heading for a top of 15 degrees this afternoon. ABC News.
4: Stand by.
5: Roy and HG.
4: Ladies and gentlemen, boys and girls, jet ski loons looking for a picnic to splash, and fat tire e-bike rodeo clowns creating untold mayhem on footpaths across the nation. Our great code stands on the precipice of international sporting greatness. So, with soul in the shorts, feeling in the feet, and joy in the jumper, it's time to bump, it's time to thump, it's time to sink the slipper. Let's pull the cord on the Evinrude two-stroke and set off for the far horizon. It's another blast of bludging on the blind side with the master of midfield mayhem, rampaging Roy Slaven, and the man with a fistful of bait and burly, Captain Flathead, H.G. Nelson.
6: Oh yes, TF Mudge Cedric S-Ben Sump, AO, a.k.a. The Drain, torching the blindside blue paper for another week. Yes, it's the familiar sound, the very familiar sound of the Sumpster, camped in the, wait for it, ABC Smart and Soundproof Beal on ABC Local Radio. And look, big news, breaking news. Progress has been made on Friday night as

0: Hi, this is Andrew Moore. Join us straight after the news at 2 o'clock. Three games coming your way on NRL Saturday. I'll be joined here at Stadium Australia by Luke Lewis and Michael Carayannis. First up, though, it's down to the nation's capital at 3 o'clock. Canberra takes on the West Tigers. Then here at 5.30, Canterbury Bankstown looking to fight its way back inside the top eight. They take on the second-place Warriors. And then the nightcap at Townsville Stadium, North Queensland, hosting the Brisbane Broncos. On the pre-game show, South Sydney winger Campbell Graham, who scored the match-winning try last night against the Melbourne Storm, and we'll keep you up to date with round four action in the NRLW. That's straight after Roy and HG here on ABC Sport.
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4: I like that Andrew Morse.

There's a big crowd here as the Canberra Raiders run out. Joe Tarpany the first out on the field. Kyo Weeks is at the back. Jed Stewart and Xavier Savage on the wings. Simi Sasangi and Matthew Timogol in the centres. Strange and Sanders, the Ethans are your halves. Horsburgh and Tarpany are up front with Starling replacing Paddy in the hooking role. Hosking and Mariotta are the second rowers. Smithies at lock. On the bench, it's Brayley, Papali'i, Laurie Nicholson, Chris and Patuki Case. Our referee for this afternoon is Jared Cole. In the bunker, Chris Butler, the last person, would you believe, the last man to referee a win for the West Tigers at this venue in

answering field goals. It was 31 all until Helam Lukey scored a late try at Lang Park, which broke a run of outs for the Cowboys. They'd lost six in a row prior to that. So the Cowboys do have the most recent win in this rivalry. No further change to that NRLW scoreline. 17 minutes to go. Gold Coast 28 lead North Queensland 6. It's not quite the book of feuds, but boy, oh boy, Brisbane and North Queensland in the history of this

0: He's from Catherine in the Territory, Tom Curtin there with a song for you here on Australia All Over. Warwick Long filling in today. We'll have much more to talk about with you early risers after the news, which is fast coming up here on ABC Local Radio. Want to know your favourite place in Australia, but also want to know what you're up to if you want to take us anywhere in regional Australia. 1300 700 222. That's the number. Back with you soon.
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3: Good morning. With ABC News, I'm Tina Quinn. There are fears Australia's poultry industry could be severely impacted by the deadly H5 strain of bird flu. It comes as Queensland confirms its first case of the illness after a dead petrel was found on Moreton Island in the state's southeast last Saturday and sent to a CSIRO lab for testing. There are now 18 confirmed cases of the virus across Australia. Professor Ben Lyons from the University of Southern Queensland says an outbreak will have drastic consequences for agriculture and for Australians struggling with the cost of living.
4: We're a $100 billion agricultural industry, and I suppose in terms of poultry and eggs, it's probably around the $7 to $8 billion mark. I suppose eggs particularly being the cheapest protein in times of cost of living.
3: Federal Labor MP Ed Husic says he was surprised at the energy that factional power brokers applied to preventing open debate on Middle East policy at the party's national conference in Adelaide. Mr. Husic was forced to withdraw a drafted amendment to toughen Labor's stance on Israel, sparking criticism of the party's internal culture. Delegates instead voted to adopt positions on Israel, Palestine and Hamas that broadly align with the Albanese government's current view. Mr. Husic says the party has become too reluctant to openly disagree, and that discussion is essential.
5: I have been surprised at the extraordinary amount of energy that has been applied to stop this as opposed to talking about this and being able to have the discussion to negotiate it out. I've always taken the view there'll be different views. You've got to be able to work through them. That's democracy.
3: The ACT Health and Community Services Directorate has issued a public health alert after a case of measles was identified in Canberra in a recently returned overseas traveller. The directorate says the infected person visited several public places while unknowingly infectious, including Services Australia in Greenway last Monday, Services Australia and Betty Botter Cafe in Forest on Tuesday and Wednesday, and Okra Medical Centre in Tuggeranong on Friday. The locations do not pose an ongoing risk, but anyone who visited them is advised to monitor for measles symptoms for up to 18 days. The Canberra family of a senior who needed aged care says the system is too complex and providers

0: are not motivated to make the application process easier for families. They are among those calling for more streamlined access, though, through additional free navigation support, harmonisation of applications, and transparency around bed vacancies. Patricia Sparrow from Council on the Ageing Australia, from the Council rather on Ageing Australia, says it's important that any changes are digital first, but not digital only.
1: They're aware that they can use My Aged Care. They'd like to talk to a real person about their particular personal circumstances and how they find their way through the system and find the services that are going to be best for them. We think that's best going to be delivered locally.
0: The West Tigers week has gone from bad to worse thanks to a 56-10 thumping at the hands of Canberra. Raiders halfback Ethan Sanders had four try assists and scored one of his own, while Dane Laurie snared a hat trick as Canberra ran in 10 tries to dismantle the Tigers. It was the Tigers' sixth straight loss, coming off the back of Adam Dewey sensationally withdrawing himself from selection after a fallout with coach Benji Marshall. Australia's swimmers have continued their dominance at the Commonwealth Games, adding a further three gold medals to their tally on the second night of competition in Glasgow. Alex Perkins claimed gold in the women's 50-metre butterfly, finishing with a time of 25.37 seconds after the Aussies had won five medals across the women's 200-metre freestyle and men's 400-metre freestyle events. Sam Short claimed gold as Australia swept the podium in the men's race, while Molly O'Callaghan won gold and Lani Pallister silver in the women's event. And in artistic gymnastics, Australia currently leads the field heading into the final apparatus in the women's team event. We're going to take a quick look at the weather now across Canberra. After a cold start with areas of frost, fog and low cloud, conditions will gradually improve throughout the morning, with sunshine returning this afternoon. Light winds will become northwesterly later today and we are expecting a top of around 14 degrees. Reduced visibility from fog is making for hazardous driving conditions this morning, so motorists are being urged to take extra care. Looking ahead, Monday will begin with another frosty start before clearing to a sunny afternoon and a top of 13. Tuesday will be a bit breezier with a mix of cloud and sunshine. ABC News.
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3: 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Filling in for Macca.
4: Yes, Macca's just off for the week. He'll be back with you soon. We wish him well. I'm just here to hold the fort for a day with you here on this Sunday morning. So welcome to all of you right around Australia on Australia All Over. Warwick Long, yes, here on Macca's show for today. Today I'm loving hearing the stories of your favourite part of Australia. We're going to talk to Sue Neils later on in the program. Worked for the Australian. She's just been on a big four-wheel drive trip through Central Australia. And it just got me thinking about those places in Australia where you go and your jaw just drops, you know, your favourite place, that most jaw-dropping place you've been to in Australia. It might be a moment, as Danny was sort of taking us back to a moment of her childhood before, might be a location, might be an experience of the sun coming up while the moon's going down, or vice versa. I think he had both, didn't he? You can tell me what yours is. 1300 700 222 is the number you can call. 1300 700 222. Look, for me, it's Pernalulu or the Bungle Bungles in northwest Australia. It's a really long road in there off the highway. I think it's about 53 or so kilometres, so not the longest of longest road. We weren't really prepared for it, though, and I think it was the closest I'd ever come to a divorce with my beautiful wife, Kate, as we sat driving down this road with many corrugations and washouts. And then we got to the end, and it was just spectacularly beautiful, and everything washed away. And, yeah, just the moment of being there, the journey to get there, as we didn't think our little car was going to make it all the way down that road. And then to see what we saw in Cathedral Gorge there, the Bungle Bungles themselves, it was incredible. In our kids were even interviewed by Japanese TV in there I don't know what they were doing there, but

0: there could be five or six movements of that animal by the time it leaves the farm to get under somebody's barbecue on a Sunday.
1: Fascinating to hear about. Yeah. Alan, I've got to go. The news is coming up, but fascinating to hear about. Thank you so much for explaining it to us. Great to hear from you. Alan there at Barrington, council doing open farm like type tours. That's such an interesting and great idea. We should learn more about that. I want to learn where your favourite place is in Australia. And we're going to talk flood markers. Do you have an interesting flood marker in your town? Because a very unique one is in a very tiny town in Western Victoria.
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0: Good morning, Tina Quinn with the latest ABC News. The United States and Iran have ceased exchanging fire for the first time in 2 weeks, but the Iranian-backed Houthi militants have hit Saudi Arabia following an attack on Friday. Tim Wharton has the latest.
1: There's been no explanation from Washington as to why it has abruptly halted a streak of 13 nights of escalating strikes since an interim deal to end hostilities collapsed in retaliation for Iranian attacks on shipping in the Strait of Hormuz. Tehran has also not attacked, giving hopes that a diplomatic solution to the war can still be reached. US President Donald Trump claims Iran does want to make a deal and he is prepared to listen, but he's also warned Washington is ready to step up attacks if Tehran strikes shipping in the Strait of Hormuz. Meanwhile, Iranian-backed Houthi militants have launched missile strikes on Saudi Arabia following a Saudi attack on Houthi military positions on Friday in the Red Sea port of Hodeidah.
0: Meanwhile, Iran is claiming that one of its cargo ships has been attacked by Ukraine in the Caspian Sea, causing an explosion that killed one sailor and injured another. The waterway is used for maritime transport between Iran and Russia. Tehran has described the incident as an act of aggression and says it will defend its national interests and security, while accusing Ukraine of seeking to expand the Russia-Ukraine war. Ukraine's President Volodymyr Zelensky has said that only Russian ships have been targeted, claiming they were carrying military equipment. Returning home, and there are fears Australia's poultry industry could be severely impacted by the deadly H5 strain of bird flu. It comes as Queensland confirms its first case of the illness after a dead petrel was found on Moreton Island in the state's southeast last Saturday and sent to a CSIRO lab for testing. There are now 18 confirmed cases of the virus across Australia. Professor Ben Lyons from the University of Southern Queensland says an outbreak will have drastic consequences for both agriculture and Australians struggling with the cost of living.
2: We're a $100 billion agricultural industry, and I suppose in terms of poultry and eggs, it's probably around the $7 to $8 billion mark. I suppose eggs particularly being the cheapest protein in times of cost of living.
0: Federal Labor MP Ed Husic says he was surprised at the energy factional power brokers applied to preventing open debate on Middle East policy at the party's national conference in Adelaide. Mr. Husic was forced to withdraw a drafted amendment to toughen Labor's stance on Israel, sparking criticism of the party's internal culture. Delegates instead voted to adopt positions on Israel, Palestine and Hamas that broadly align with the Albanese government's current view. Mr. Husic says the party has become too reluctant to openly disagree, and that discussion is essential.
3: I have been surprised at the extraordinary amount of energy that has been applied to stop this as opposed to talking about this and being able to have the discussion to negotiate it out. I've always taken the view there'll be different views, you've got to be able to work through them. That's democracy.
0: The ACT Health and Community Services Directorate has issued a public health alert after a case of measles was identified in Canberra in a recently returned overseas traveller. The directorate says the infected person visited several public places while unknowingly infectious, including Services Australia in Greenway last Monday, Services Australia in Betty Botta Cafe in Forest on Tuesday and Wednesday, and Okra Medical Centre in Tuggeranong on Friday. The locations don't pose an ongoing risk, but anyone who visited them is advised to monitor for measles symptoms for up to 18 days. Families and peak bodies for older Australians are calling for urgent changes to improve access, choice and control in relation to residential aged care. Adrian Francis reports.
4: The Canberra-based family of an 86-year-old widow living with dementia who needed aged care says the system is too complex to navigate. Lenore Cupid says it took 5 months before they were able to secure a room in residential aged care for her mum Val, and it only happened due to the support of a private aged care broker they engaged.
5: After 4.5 months.
6: Yeah, it wore us all out, didn't it?
4: They're among those calling for more streamlined access to residential aged care through additional free navigation support, harmonisation of applications and transparency around bed vacancies.
0: More than 200,000 people in France and Spain have been ordered to leave their homes as severe wildfires continue to spread. In Spain, the government has declared a national emergency as two huge blazes continue to rage near the capital of Madrid. Prime Minister Pedro Sanchez says climate change has been the major factor in the spread of fires this year, and he's warned this will only get worse in the future.
7: La emergencia climática.
8: The climate emergency is becoming increasingly severe and is unfortunately exceeding many of the scientific forecasts. This requires not only an increase in our response capacity when these climate emergencies actually occur, as is currently the case, but also greater efforts in prevention and raising awareness among the citizens and public institutions.
0: Staying overseas, and health workers at an Ebola treatment centre in eastern Congo have gone on strike over payment issues, disrupting care for patients in what is the epicentre of a growing outbreak. Government health data shows the number of confirmed cases of Ebola in Congo has surpassed 2,900, including more than 1,300 deaths. After 100 health workers protested outside the treatment centre in Ituri, after unanimously voting to strike until a resolution to honour 2 months of unpaid performance bonuses is made. ABC News. India's education minister has resigned after nationwide youth-led protests over the country's education system. South Asia correspondent Rachel Clayton reports.
9: The resignation had been a central demand of the youth-led Cockroach Junta Party. The CJP emerged amid a wave of exam paper leaks that shook young Indians' faith in the country's education system. In a letter posted to social media, Education Minister Dharmendra Pradhan said he took full responsibility for the leaks. Earlier this week, thousands had called for his removal and tried to march on Parliament before being met with police wielding batons and tear gas. The months-old cockroach movement has become one of the sharpest challenges yet to Prime Minister Narendra Modi's government. Rachel Clayton, ABC News, New Delhi.
0: Returning home now, and the Australian Medical Association says that online misinformation is contributing to a rise in the number of parents refusing to give their baby vitamin K. Liz Gwynn has details.
10: Vitamin K deficiency bleeding is a rare but potentially fatal condition in babies up to 6 months. Videos claiming vitamin K contains dangerous chemicals or is linked to jaundice or childhood cancers are being spread on social media, and the AMA's national president, Danielle McMullen, believes it's behind an increasing number of parents refusing the vitamin K shot.
11: Unfortunately, social media misinformation is likely the leading cause of parents and families being concerned or having questions.
10: Vitamin K has been routinely used in Australia since the 1960s.
0: The Organ and Tissue Authority is calling for more people in the ACT to register to be organ and tissue donors. As Australia's annual Donate Life Week begins, data reveals 27% of Canberrans are registered organ donors, 8% lower than the national average. ACT Donate Life Medical Director Dr. Sean Chan says that organ donation can save 7 lives, and registering allows people to share their wishes with their families.
12: A lot of the people in the community in Australia do support organ donation when asked of themselves. But the next step is really to make your wishes known. Because when it comes time to be a potential organ donor, you're not going to be able to speak for yourself.
0: To sport now, and the West Tigers week has gone from bad to worse thanks to a 56-10 thumping at the hands of Canberra. Raiders halfback Ethan Sanders had 4 try assists and scored one of his own, while Dane Laurie snared a hat-trick as Canberra ran in 10 tries to dismantle the Tigers. It was the Tigers' 6th straight loss, coming off the back of Adam Dewey sensationally withdrawing himself from selection after a fallout with coach Benji Marshall. McLaren's Lando Norris has secured his first Grand Prix pole position of the Formula One season, setting the fastest time in qualifying in Hungary. The reigniting world champion put in an impressive last-gasp effort to edge out the Ferrari duo of Lewis Hamilton and Charles Leclerc. Hamilton will start from 5th on the grid after being handed a 3-place penalty for impeding Norris's teammate Oscar Piastri. Mercedes championship leader Kimi Antonelli also received a grid penalty, meaning Piastri will start from the 3rd for tonight's race. And Australia's dream morning at the Commonwealth Games has continued, with Sam Williamson, the 4x100 100-metre mixed relay team, and the women's artistic gymnastic team taking the nation's gold medal tally to 12. Williamson triumphed in the 100-metre breaststroke just 12 months on from a serious knee injury, while Flynn Southam, Kyle Chalmers, Shayna Jack and Meg Harris set a new Commonwealth record on their way to relay gold. Taking a quick look at the weather after a cold start with areas of frost, fog and low cloud, conditions will gradually improve throughout the morning, sunshine to return this afternoon. Right now it's 1 degree in Dixon and -2 in Tuggeranong. ABC News.
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15: Yes, hopefully Macca back next week. It's a last-minute chance for me to spend some time with you, which means I'd love to hear from you. 1300 700 222 is the number you can call and have a chat to us today on Australia All Over. I'm going to talk about some interesting flood markers shortly. Well, one in particular has taken my eye this week. There are interesting ones right around the country, though, on the sides of pubs, next to rivers and streams. You often get the rule up, but look, towns can get a bit more creative than that. It can involve trees. It can involve playground equipment. I think there's a famous one out Wangaratta way. What I'm going to talk to you about today, though, it involves a mannequin and it only comes out in a wet year. We're going to learn a lot more about that together this half hour. Would love to hear if you've got a great one where you are, though, too. 1300 700 222, the number you can call and have a chat to us. We do have the text line 0437 774 7742. You might have a great little photo you could send us too. I'd love to see it. Pip Courtney's going to have a chat to you from Landline on ABC TV. You'll see that on your ABC TV later on today. Or on iView, if you're that way inclined. She will have a chat to you soon on the program. Plus, we'll speak to some pretty incredible farmers who are getting some grain together for, the less fortunate overseas. It's an amazing amount of effort, and they'll take you through that on the program today too. Plus, plenty of your calls. Let's have all these chats together. We've been talking about your favourite place in Australia. Also, might head to one of my favourite named towns in Australia too on the program today. 1300 700 222 is the number you can do it on. Barb's in Peterborough. Hi, Barb.
16: Hi, how are you, Wolf?
15: I'm good. What's your favourite place in Australia?
16: Oh, it's got to be Kakadu.
15: Oh, describe it to me. When you think Kakadu...
16: I don't know. It's just the most spiritual place I've ever been to. I just felt like I belonged the second my feet touched the ground.
15: That's beautiful.
16: Yeah, it was absolutely amazing. I'd love to do it again. I might do it again.
15: You're like me with Pernalulu up in the northwest there, Barb. I've been to it once, probably one of the best experiences of my life, and you're just itching to get back, but you don't know if you ever will.
16: Yeah. Well, I want to. It's fairly cost prohibited.
15: Yeah.
16: It's very expensive. But, yeah, no, I just loved it.
15: Oh, I love that too, Bob. I love that.
16: Somebody told me that it's because we Australians are obsessed with rocks.
15: You know, once I said on the radio, my dad's got a rock collection. Who would have a rock collection? I got a bunch of calls. So maybe there's something to that, Bob.
16: I have a rock collection,
15: see?
16: But my mum threw it out way back in the day.
15: There is something that fascinates us about rocks. I don't know what it is. Peter's in Manly West. G'day, Peter.
17: Good morning.
15: Have I got you there? What's your favourite place?
17: My favourite place is Australia.
15: No. Your favourite place in Australia, Peter. You can't be that broad.
17: I'm 88, going on 89, and I'm a bird watcher, and I've been out into the desert a few times. I just love the desert country. You get out there, and it's sobering.
15: What's your favourite bird you've ever spotted then, Peter?
17: The favourite bird is a striped honey eater. I love them.
15: Oh, I love that. I've been following this bloke online lately who's been trying to find a red-backed kingfisher, and just looking at the amount of effort you see one person go into to try and find it and the joy it can bring if they do is just something different, isn't it?
17: Yeah. Anyhow, what I wanted to talk to you about this morning is last week Macca was talking to Dick Smith, and Dick Smith had been travelling around Australia, and he was most upset because he came to a place that was had barbed wire in it, and turns out it was an Aboriginal sacred site. And they took umbrage at it. So, you know, well, they've got, these Aboriginals, they haven't got any right to to keep us out of these places. And I've tried to understand in my life just who the Aboriginal people are.
15: Peter, you know what I reckon? We should put a pin in that, and you should have a chat with Macca about it, given it was on his show, and it'd be a good response back to his show. So I reckon maybe that's what we do, right? Because I wasn't there for the original conversation, and I don't think I heard it in my car's travels on a Sunday morning. Only got a little bit here and there, but thank you very much for your call all the same. Hey, Darren's in Moonee Ponds, 1300 700 222. Hi, Darren.
18: Yeah, g'day, Wazza, mate. I'm just calling to let you know that my favourite place in Australia today, at least, is the Moonee Ponds Creek, because as part of National Tree Day, which is happening around the country.
15: Oh, is it National Tree Day, Darren?
18: It is, indeed, yeah. Wee. So Kevin Butler and Blaise Aid are planting 10,000 trees up at Skipton. Well, we're planting 10,000 plants, natives, down at Moonee Ponds Creek in Strathmore Heights today.
15: And that's in the city, right, Darren? Like, you're in Melbourne along the creek. Are you getting the trees and the shrubs in there to sort of bring it back to life?
18: Yes, yes, at the Boeing Reserve, which is named so because it's sort of right next to Essendon Airport. And so there's planning going on all around Melbourne. Braybrook Park is another spot. And if you just Google National Tree Day, you'll find it. And people register for these days, but I'm sure that if you turned up at any of the sites, it'd make you very welcome to come and plant a few eucalypts or grasses or shrubs.
15: Do you have a favourite tree, Darren?
18: I'd have to say one that's got an unfortunate name, the Widowmaker, which is a bit unfair. The Eucalyptus camulodensis, the River Red Gum.
15: Oh, River Red Gum's beautiful though, isn't it? Oh, amazing, amazing wood comes from the Red Gum. They're just spectacular to look at. But, yes, you never want to camp under one, do you?
18: No, you want to pitch somewhere else, I reckon.
15: Well, good luck planting the trees today, Darren. I hope it goes really well for you.
18: Good on you. Thanks, Boz.
15: Happy National Tree Day to you. Happy National Tree Day to all. I must admit, I didn't realise it was National Tree Day, and it has been wonderful to hear about it from Darren. We're going to go and find out about an amazing flood marker in just a few minutes, but I couldn't let this call go by. Had a number of texts saying, "Hi, Warwick, my favourite place in Australia is one I've never been to. It's Nil." Your weekly Thursday morning phone call when you're talking to Trevor with Helen of Nil exudes pride she carries for her town and surrounds. Australia is a place we should be proud of. I worked in the Northern Territory, so it's hard to go past Uluru as well, says Dennis in Cowra. Dennis, I love that text. And you wouldn't believe it, Helen from Nil has been listening to that. Hi, Helen.
19: Hello, Warwick, and hello, Dennis. Thank you for those kind words.
15: Is Nil your favourite place in Australia, Helen, or have you got somewhere else?
19: Of course, it's Nil and it's Aboriginal mist over water. And I've just been down to get the paper, the local, you know, the Melbourne Sun, and it's all misty, rainy, you know, it's a typical winter's morning. And yes, look, we've got it all up here. This is God's country. And more so in the springtime when the canola is all out. And Peter, who was on before, bird watching. We've got all of that happening around the Mill Lake and through the swamp. Come on up here to us.
15: Because, is there a good bird?
19: Jump on the overland.
15: What's your favourite bird there then, Helen?
19: Oh, look, I love the old magpies. I really do. And I've got them here in my backyard. But, you know, we've got so much offering, Warwick, and all these little towns up here in the Wimmera Mallee. We're just opening our doors to the city folk to just get away from all those trendy places. Come on up to the real bush and up to the, you know, the places of interest, really.

0: music styles to this community. So why not jumpers and jazz in July? And, of course, then you can add in some jalopies while you're at it. So it started out as jumpers, jazz and jalopies in July, but it was a bit of a mouthful.
1: So you had to drop one J. Hey, Pip, I'm coming up to the news. We better go. But I love that Warwick's not just rodeos now, still very much rodeos,
0: yes,
1: but also jumpers and jazz.
0: Yes.
1: So I love
0: please,
1: that.
0: Listeners, check out our social media, our website. You'll see lots of things. You'll see myself and my colleague making fools of ourselves in doing Let's Have a Yarn videos on our web, on our Facebook. You'll learn a lot about jumpers and jazz just by checking our Facebook page.
1: Oh, go Pam Burley, go well. I love Warwick. I love the, not only because of the name of the town, but it's a pretty great place. Lovely to hear from you on the show today. Hey, we're coming up to the news right now. Pip Courtney from Landline going to join you after that. And of course, more of your calls.
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9: Good morning, Tina Quinn with the latest news. Berlin police say a car has driven into a crowd of people near the German capital's Pride celebrations, injuring several people. In a post on social media, police say they're responding to the incident in Tiergarten Park, along with emergency services, and that they are searching for suspects. Hundreds of thousands of people had gathered for the annual Christopher Street Day celebrations, one of Europe's largest Pride events, before the incident ended the festivities. Iran claims that one of its cargo ships has been attacked by Ukraine in the Caspian Sea, triggering an explosion that killed one sailor and injured another. Tim Wharton has the latest.
10: Tehran has described the attack on the Iranian cargo ship in the Caspian Sea as an act of aggression and says it will defend its national interests and security, while accusing Ukraine of seeking to expand the Russia-Ukraine war. The Caspian Sea is used for maritime transport between Iran and Russia. Ukraine's president, Volodymyr Zelensky, has said only that Russian ships have been targeted, claiming they were carrying military equipment. Mr. Zelensky has also claimed that Russia wants to bring in 30,000 extra North Korean troops to take part in the four-year-old conflict and was already preparing to receive them. North Korea earlier sent 14,000 soldiers to fight alongside Russia in the Kursk region in 2024 after a major Ukrainian incursion into the area.
9: At least one person has been killed and more than a quarter of a million people have been ordered to leave their homes as massive wildfires spread in France and Spain. A national emergency has been declared in Spain as two huge blazes rage near the capital of Madrid. A man believed to be in his 70s has been found dead in the country's east. In France, strong winds are pushing flames in the country's southwest towards the city of Bordeaux, as one official there warns they are far from having the fire under control. The French government says the wildfires have caused the greatest loss of land in history. The ACT Health and Community Services Directorate is asking Canberrans to monitor for symptoms of measles after a case was confirmed in a recently returned overseas traveller. The infected person visited several places in Canberra while unknowingly infectious, including Services Australia in Greenway last Monday, Services Australia and Betty Botta Cafe and Forest on Tuesday and Wednesday, and Okra Medical Centre in Tuggeranong on Friday. The Directorate says the locations don't pose an ongoing risk, but symptoms can take up to 18 days to develop. Families and Peabodies for Older Australians are calling for urgent changes to improve access, choice and control in relation to residential aged care. Adrian Francis reports.
11: The Canberra-based family of an 86-year-old widow living with dementia who needed aged care says the system is too complex to navigate. Lenore Cupid says it took 5 months before they were able to secure a room in residential aged care for her mum Val, and it only happened due to the support of a private aged care broker they engaged.
12: After 4.5 months.
13: Yeah.
14: It wore us all out, didn't it? Mm-hmm.
11: They're among those calling for more streamlined access to residential aged care through additional free navigation support, harmonisation of applications and transparency around bed vacancies.
9: Taking a look at sport now, the West Tigers week has gone from bad to worse thanks to a 56-10 thumping at the hands of Canberra. Raiders halfback Ethan Sanders had four try assists and scored one of his own, while Dane Laurie snared a hat-trick as Canberra ran in 10 tries to dismantle the Tigers. It was the Tigers' sixth straight loss, coming off the back of Adam Dewey sensationally withdrawing himself from selection after a fallout with coach Benji Marshall. Australian swimmer Molly O'Callaghan says her Commonwealth Games gold medal is a testament to resilience, with the 22-year-old triumphing in the women's 200-metre freestyle. That's despite nursing a back injury. O'Callaghan's lead-up to the Games was blighted by back stress fractures, which almost ended her season. But she overcame those injury concerns to finish ahead of Lani Pallister on another wildly successful evening for Australia swimmers in Glasgow. O'Callaghan told ABC Sport it's a privilege to just be competing.
7: It's a testament to, you know, resilience and all of that, and it's a privilege to be here at the end of the day. You know, we take a lot of things for granted, and I'm very tough on myself. You know, I would always like to do better, but considering everything, I'm so proud to be standing on the blocks.
9: After a very cold start with areas of frost, fog and low cloud, conditions will gradually improve throughout the morning. Sunshine to return this afternoon. Light winds will become northwesterly later today, and we're expecting a top of around 14 degrees. Reduced visibility from fog is making for hazardous driving conditions though this morning, so motorists are being urged to take extra care. Right now it's 1 degree in Dixon and minus 2 in Tuggeranong. ABC News.
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0: There is the premiere of the Pete Dennehy song, Opening Gates for Dad, officially released Friday next week. But because you're listening to Australia All Over, you got to hear it first. Susan in Mount Wallace says, it's a wonderful song. It made me cry, though. Oh, I got a bit choked up listening to it too, Susan. Thinking of that, I still go to Mum and Dad's place. I still open the gates. And hearing the one about the twine and the one with a wire that's twisted and the one with a couple of different latches. But you know what gets me when I go to Dad's to open a gate there? And I think I've opened more gates for Mum than Dad. That's another story. I get told by Dad I open the gate the wrong way. I open it in where I'm meant to open it out, and I do it deliberately. Every time, and I make sure Dad sees it. Oh, I think I'm that kind of guy, that kind of scoundrel. It's been wonderful spending this time with you here on Australia All Over. As I say, Macca should be back next week, just having the week off this week. I hope you got to have as much fun as I did, because it's been a joy to spend time with you. Sorry I couldn't get to all of your texts, certainly all of your calls. It's been wonderful to hear from you all. But I hope you have a great day, whatever you're doing, and back with you soon.
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6: Good morning and welcome to Sunday Brunch for the 26th of July. Kate Medina with you. And what a wonderful job Warwick Long did with Australia All Over this morning. Hope you enjoyed listening to him filling in for Macca. And I hope you're looking forward to the Sunday Brunch program for today as well. Coming up, we're going to break down some of the numbers around kids in crisis and how they can access support and services. We'll then take you out to the Goulburn Regional Art Gallery, and you'll also meet a local jewellery maker for Meet the Maker this morning. All that and more.